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0: That was Melting by Cheese for the K-drama Forecasting Love and Weather. And welcome back to our second hour here of Straight from the Soul. As always, I'm your host, Haley, joined by my excellent co-host,
1: Olivia.
0: And, you know, as we're talking K-dramas, I feel like a noticeable trend in soundtracks that we've definitely heard over this past, you know, hour and some change.
1: We are spending too much time together.
0: But oftentimes, K-dramas and their like soundtrack execs or whoever like works for the soundtrack will always be like locked in on getting at least one idol, like K-pop idol, to work on their soundtrack.
1: Uh-huh. I think that is so beneficial for a couple reasons. Mm-hmm. Like the first one being, when you hear somebody you love worked on a certain project, it's gonna make you wanna go check it out.
0: Right.
1: Whether or not they're the center of it. Mm-hmm. But also like having somebody, whether like their voice is featured or they're just helping write stuff or whatever, you can always tell when there's like a quote unquote like expert involved.
0: Yeah.
1: Because it makes things so much better.
0: Right. And a lot of times, like, of course, a lot of these musicians are already musicians in the Korean music sphere. I know a big name that always pops up is Mellomance and 10 Centimeter, who is like a duo and a soloist, who don't necessarily work in the K-pop industry, but they still do a lot of K-drama work.
1: So it's like they're experienced, yes, regardless.
0: And obviously with their own careers and such. But I will say, like, with K-pop too, it also brings the benefit of having this big name kind of working on your show, because a lot of K-pop fans are known to be really ride or die for their favorite artist.
1: Yep.
0: So you're kind of getting the benefit that if you have an artist or a group working on your soundtrack, their fans will inevitably tune into your show in some way, shape, or form.
1: Right. And then I think it even extends beyond that, where if that director, actor, producer, whoever works on something in the future, they can always put on their sort of resume, like, I worked with X person. So, you know, that's part of my experience. And people will be like, oh, well, if this person likes this person, I might check this new show out.
0: Right. And I will say, too, it works vice versa for the artist as well. Mm-hmm. Because if somebody is a really big fan of the K-drama or they really like the soundtrack, like we've been saying, a lot of times soundtracks end up being just so, so memorable, uh-huh, that they're a little more inclined to check out the artist of that song.
1: Right. Because I've definitely done that before.
0: Yeah. I've done that with Mellomance. I know I hadn't heard of them before A Business Proposal. And it wasn't necessarily that they hadn't worked on any shows that I had watched previously, but it was their song Love Maybe. It was just so memorable that I liked it so much that it made me look up

0: specifically that song.
1: Yeah.
0: And then I realized it was Mellomance, and I was like, oh, I like this. And then I saw they worked on other stuff as well, and I was like, wow.
1: Like, what a portfolio you have here.
0: Exactly. And then, obviously, too, like, it allows you to know some artists who maybe do have a, like, lesser or, like, not as big of a platform as, like, a big-name K-pop art, like, K-pop artist like Red Velvet.
1: Right.
0: Or, like, Chen of EXO or Chenyeol of EXO, especially with... when Goblin and Stay With You or Stay With Me came out, like EXO was a huge name. Goblin is one of the most iconic shows of all K-drama history.
1: So it's like a good boost. But I also feel like idols can be really helpful, not even just for the music, but for the plot. I know earlier we were talking about how that some shows will feature the storyline of a character being some kind of idol. And whether it's that or some other profession, I think having somebody who's been in those shoes is really important rather than writers who think they know what it's like, because you have this extra layer of realism or also emotions that people might not be super familiar with or expecting unless they were in those shoes. And it kind of makes the whole show just so much more raw.
0: I will say that's actually, I really love the like actor inception that happens when an actor is playing an actor.
1: Right.
0: Because it's like, obviously, especially when they're playing all these like behind the scenes bits, like they know what it's really like and they can portray it quite well.
1: Are they actually acting? Or are they just free or to share life? Their emotions? They're like, I can be frustrated freely and I'll just say it's part of the plot.
0: Right. But also like in that same vein, a lot of idols act in shows like on their own.
1: Right.
0: So like a big example who is very well known for the K-dramas he does is Cha Eun-woo, who we mentioned before with True Beauty.
1: Yeah.
0: Because he was also in My ID is Gangnam Beauty, A Good Day to Be a Dog, Island. Like, he's been in so many shows, but so it's gotten to the point where people know him as Cha Eun-woo the actor before they know him as Cha Eun-woo of ASTRO, which is his group. But I think, like you said, like that also adds a little bit to it, but it also lets them explore kind of careers outside of just being an idol.
1: Right. Like, I like when somebody's not so, not busy, but I guess like demanded, that they're allowed to be a little bit more creative. Like, if they're satisfied with their career so far, they're like, let me try something else. And also, I feel like in order to have the skills to do a lot of certain things, you're also going to know how to act, or you're going to know how to sing, you're going to know how to dance.
0: Just because inevitably there is a level of acting necessary in being an idol,
1: right?
0: Because they obviously they go through like PR training and such, and it's like, so they start preparing, and so it's like maybe it clicks a little, and they like
1: lying.
0: Well, not like lying, but
1: no, it does make me think of how you end up finding out that a lot of actors know how to sing.
0: Yes, which is a really big thing in the K-drama and like K-entertainment sphere.
1: Especially I feel like if they're recruited young, a lot of people want somebody who knows how to sing just so they can kind of do it all.
0: Right. And I will say it's actually when actors have their fan meetings, it's pretty much expected that they will sing or like do a performance at these fan meetings. And it's incredible to see like, oh, I didn't know you could sing so well, or like you were genuinely incredible. But I know some idols that I was a little shocked when I learned that they could sing quite well was like Lee Jong-suk. And he's one of my like favorite actors. But when I found out he could sing, I was like jaw on the floor.
1: Like, is there anything you can't do?
0: Right.
1: But then sometimes these people make me feel bad about myself because it's like, I can't sing, I can't dance, I can't act. Like, and you can just, you're here doing it all. Like, sorry, I'm breathing the same air as you.
0: But yeah, I mean, there's a lot to look into with that as well. But like, they can perform, like, perform that way, as well as idols, you know, performing on their own soundtracks. Like I said, Cha Eun-woo, Yoon Sana of ASTRO, Aden of Oh My Girl, and Chu, they all sang OST tracks on a show that they were all in. Park Jin Young, he has began acting quite a few years back, and so I feel like he's had songs on most shows that he's been on. Bae Suzy, I know she's had a lot of songs in most of her shows, like Startup and While You Were Sleeping. Mm-hmm. So I don't know. Seeing that kind of exchange between talents is super fun, though.
1: Right.
0: I do enjoy it. But that was a lot of talking and hearing from us this moment. So we will get back into the music with a song from one of my favorite K-dramas, like, ever, which is Hometown Cha-Cha-Cha.
1: Well, I'm excited.
0: And it is a very feel-goody, like, small-town kind of drama where obviously it has its very emotional pivotal plot points, but for the most part the show kind of feels like how this song sounds. So let's get into it. Here is Romantic Sunday by Car the Garden from Hometown Cha-Cha-Cha.

0: That was The Way to Love Myself by Chen here on Straight from the Soul FM 89. I'm your host, Haley, joined by my extravagant co-host,
1: Olivia.
0: And that song was actually from the show, give me one second, Dr. Slump, which I loved that show.
1: Uh-huh.
0: It has an actor that I really love. I'm blanking on his name right now. Please give me a second to find him. As well as an actress that I haven't really seen any shows from prior to this.
1: Mm-hmm.
0: Park Hyung-sik is the actor's name. And then the actress was Park Shin-hye. And she did a phenomenal job. And since then, I've watched a few other shows with her in it. And she is just a phenomenal actress.
1: Yeah.
0: But Park Hyung-sik is an actor that I've really liked for a while now, since I watched Strong Girl Do Bong-soon when it came out. And I know there's another show, I believe it's called Happiness, that he's in, that I've been meaning to watch because it looks so incredibly good.
1: Yeah, he's just like skilled.
0: He's like genuinely incredible. But like a lot of people who are big on the K-drama scene or keep up with actors well, like they all love him.
1: Mm-hmm.
0: I really don't think I've ever heard anyone complain about his acting. But even in Dr. Slump, like, he did phenomenal. And the plot of the show is, it's, while there is that rom-com-y undertone, it does have some really high-stakes tensions within the show because it starts with his character, or, well, the female lead is going through kind of a tough time mentally and emotionally herself, while he is also going through, like, a medical malpractice lawsuit, which was like this whole elaborate thing. It was really stressful, and I was stressed out most of the time watching this show.
1: I have a love-hate relationship with shows where when I'm watching things, I get so invested, like they're real, mm-hmm. and I have to pause and like give myself a few moments to breathe because I'm just like, oh my goodness, I can't watch because there's so much going on and I'm so embarrassed, also stressed out at the same time, but I love it.
0: Yeah, like I'm just like, oh my gosh, it's, I definitely had to pause it a few times and take a breather and just be like, okay, like it's fine. Like it's a fake show. Everything's going to work out. But I would recommend the show. I think it was really phenomenally acted, well written. Overall, I liked it as a show.
1: Yeah.
0: But I don't know. There are so many different K-dramas and shows that I've watched over the years, or OSTs I've listened to, that I can't get sick of.
1: Right. I know earlier I had mentioned the show Mask Girl, which is kind of similar to, it's a little bit more of a comedy and a drama kind of mixed, but that show had me stressed out in some moments or giving a little bit of secondhand embarrassment. It's a Korean show that focuses on this girl who wears this mask. She kind of portrays herself as like this internet personality, almost like a streamer who's very beautiful,
0: mm-hmm.
1: but she wears a mask because she's kind of like quote unquote ugly and unattractive. Yeah. So it's kind of, and then she has like her fans and stuff, and it's based off of that.
0: Oh, okay.
1: But I've also heard of the show, I don't know if you've ever watched it, While You Were Sleeping.
0: That is one of my favorite shows.
1: Really?
0: Ever.
1: I haven't seen it.
0: It's actually one of the first K-dramas I ever watched, and I had gotten so stressed out at one point that I stopped watching the show for like a year. But it was worth every second of watching and going back to, because it features Lee Jong-suk, who is one of my favorite actors, as well as Bae Suzy as the female lead. And the storyline was so fascinating and like pretty unique, I would say. But that is a show that I love so much. But even if I can't like rewatch it because it does stress me out a bit, I recommend it, but I also go back to that soundtrack like all the time, because it is one that will immediately like put you in your feelings and you're like, oh man.
1: Like you knew exactly what to play at all of the right times.
0: Right. And I will say another of my favorites that I mentioned earlier, which is 2521. I rewatch that show all the time. I love it so much, and I'm actually very lucky in the fact that I own it, like physically, the OST, because I impulsively bought it at a store one day,
1: mm-hmm.
0: and I've never seen it in person since.
1: Wow, I definitely have some albums like that where it's like, and it's also all of those times where in the moment you're like, did I even need this? And in retrospect, you were thinking, I so needed it.
0: Right. And I bought it because at the time, like, I really, really liked it and I was enjoying the show. But, like, little did I realize that this would become, like, my favorite show of all time. Like, people ask me what show is my favorite. And I say that show before I say anything else.
1: Uh-huh.
0: And it's, so it's, like, become like that. So it's, I don't know, it's a really precious OST because I will say the packaging for these as well is incredible. Like, if you have a physical OST or if you've seen them online or at a store, they are so fun in the aspect of they're very similar to just a regular K-pop album,
1: uh-huh.
0: where you get, you know, inclusions and they really make it a whole experience.
1: Right. Like, some people are big on just kind of having the album or the CD or whatever, and they're fine with that. But for me, any little cute little freebie or whatever, I'm sold. There are times I've bought soundtracks or albums solely because they come with something else.
0: Exactly.
1: And I don't even care for the album itself. But
0: no, that's so fair. I've definitely done that as well.
1: But there are quite a few OSTs I own that I'm like, this takes me back. And you can kind of think of the plot in your head, even if you're not watching the show.
0: But it's super, super nice. And they have, like, little tidbits, too. Like, I will say the 2521, I believe, if, like, you stream the soundtrack, too, it might also have these. But, like, the CD has tracks from one of the main characters because he used to be in a broadcasting club. And so you have those recordings of, like, when he was in the broadcasting club.
1: That's actually really cool.
0: Yeah, so I love it. But I will say one that I wish I, like, had a physical version of is the soundtrack for the show Milo Movie, because it features, I think, honestly, one of my favorite TXT songs ever, which was made for that show, which is Surfing in the Moonlight, which is performed by, like, Kai and Taehyun, and it is so beautiful and it's so well done, it's so pretty, and I love that song so much. And if, like, I'm like, I need it on CD. But also, I will recommend Mellow Movie. It's heartbreaking, but I loved it.
1: I'm going to have to make, like, a list of all these shows and movies that I should check out.
0: Yes. When we actually did this, because we did this theme last year with Carla and I, and as we were talking about K-dramas, I ended up making her a list of every show that I've seen and the ones I would recommend. And the ones that I would, like, maybe kind of, like, if you felt like it. But, so, if you ever, but that's, I will say, like, I've gone through a lot. And I could talk on and on about some of my favorite shows or favorite songs. But we'd be here all night at that point.
1: Maybe we'll make a list.
0: Yes. I don't know if you have any other shows that you particularly wanted to highlight. But
1: no, I feel like I kind of covered it. Well. But if anything else comes to mind, we'll have to share.
0: Exactly. So we'll get back into the music here for now with a song from a K-drama that I actually recently finished within the past month or so that I absolutely loved. So here is Love Language by Kim Min-suk of Melomance for the K-drama Can This Love Be Translated?

0: Want to get into K-pop and don't know where to start?
1: I'll take that as a yes.
0: That's what we're here for. This is Straight From The Soul on FM 89.

0: That was a Star by Cold from the K-drama See You in My 19th Life. Here on Straight from the Soul FM89, I'm your host Haley, joined by my wonderful co-host
1: Olivia.
0: And I will say that show was one that I actually ended up liking a lot more than I thought I would, because I had tried to read the webtoon and I couldn't quite get into it. But when I watched the K-drama, I literally could not stop.
1: Yeah, it's like you need to trust the process and like let it physically play out so you can see it. I also am somebody who, I try to give things a chance. So if I don't like it in the beginning, I'll be like, let me watch a couple episodes and let it marinate before I get too judgmental too quickly.
0: Right. So I definitely get that. I've had to do that with a few shows that I've ended up loving. So, but as you may have noticed by the time, we have come to the end of our 2 hours here tonight. So as per usual, we always want to give a very big thank you for tuning in, for texting in, commenting on Instagram, so on and so forth, as it truly does mean a lot to us. While it may seem like we're saying kind of the same things, we really do appreciate all of the love you show the show, as we love getting to share it with you guys. So as a little way to pay it back, if you head on over to our Instagram, SFTS891, you may see a post pinned on our page asking for some listener requests. And you are welcome to send those requests in at 630-637-8989. Please also attach that it is for the Straight from the Soul listener special, as we would like to, you know, get as many of you as possible the songs you'd like to hear. Because so far, the requests that I've been seeing, I'm obsessed, and
1: yeah,
0: you guys have great taste, so.
1: And if we don't get too many, then that means that they will be my requests instead. And I don't know who wants to hear that.
0: And you guys hear enough from us every week, so we want to hear what you have to share with us. And if you even want to share why a song might be your favorite or an artist, we'd love to hear it. As you know, we sit here and talk a lot about our favorite artists and why we love them, or our favorite K-dramas.
1: Usually those emotional attachments. And there's nothing else I love more than meeting someone who has a shared passion with me, because like, wow, we can geek out together. It's so much fun.
0: Exactly. It's super fun. But if you want to hopefully hear your song on our show in the coming weeks, we don't have an exact date quite yet, but stay tuned, as we will eventually. But we are really looking forward to that one and getting to know what you guys are interested in. So once again, that was SFTS891 on Instagram, or 630-637-8989. But that leaves us all for tonight, leaves us with all we have for tonight. And, you know, just a big thank you for sticking around, tuning in. I hope you love it. And if you have a favorite K-drama as well, or a favorite OST that maybe we didn't get to hear tonight, or we did and you just really want to talk about it, you can go ahead and text that number again, 630-637-8989. But for now, we'll get back into the last few songs of tonight. So coming up here is Very Slowly by BB from my favorite K-drama, 2521.

0: time to catch up on what you missed last week in music. It's What's Fresh on WONC Naperville, Chicago.
1: Hello and welcome into What's Fresh. It is Monday and I'm joined by my two co-hosts,
2: Haley,
3: Jesse.
1: And I want to say we were really blessed last week, but even though this week isn't the same, I think we were really blessed this week also.
2: Yeah.
1: We're on like a 3-week streak of like really good music,
2: which is like kind of scary.
3: Yeah, because I'm not going to lie to y'all. After last week, I was like, okay, last week was too good. I feel like this week won't be as great.
1: I don't think I'll ever beat my finding every song at that like Thursday 11 p.m. release mark when
3: that
1: like everything drops, because I was just so excited and on such a good streak. But there's plenty to talk about, lots of exciting things.
3: Mm-hmm.
1: And also kind of looking in the future, a lot of August album releases I'm anticipating.
2: Yeah.
1: Early August, mid-August, late August.
3: Even just looking at September too, I mean, these first two songs that we're going to be playing, both literally dropping the same week.
1: Yeah, just one day after another.
3: Yeah, mm-hmm. I mean, it's kind of crazy what it's looking like for September, just kind of coming up within the next few months of what is already announced.
1: Right. But speaking of, our first track here, we have a track by Biba Doobie, who has been on such a good streak lately.
3: A tear, dude.
1: Yes.
3: An absolute tear.
2: I am so, so excited. I was so glad that I loved this track as much as her previous pre-release, mm-hmm. Sun Has Set. This track's Switchblade, I'm obsessed. I've listened to it so many times since it dropped.
1: I actually think that it's really funny because this weekend I went on a road trip and our friend was on the aux and she's mm-hmm. playing tons of Biba Doobie because it's one of her favorite artists. And she goes, you know, I'm so bad at listening to new music. I haven't listened to any of her new stuff. And as somebody who doesn't listen to her as much as she does, I am like, wow, you are really missing out.
3: Yeah.
2: Right?
3: Honestly.
1: Like, you love her right now. You'll love her a million times more once you check all of this out.
3: Yeah, because mm-hmm. all this new stuff is just so good. I will say, I do have a blurb here. Because three people chose this.
2: Yeah, it was actually so funny. Because obviously, I feel like I was actually texting Jesse, or not even texting, I was telling him about this release last Monday because it came out on Tuesday, and I was like, man, it just missed the mark, but like, you already know, like, I'm recommending it next week, like,
1: right.
2: I'm sure it'll be phenomenal. So we were talking about that, and then come to find out,
3: three of us recommended it,
1: and I didn't because I figured you two would.
3: Yeah. So the blurb we have here: the other day there was someone analyzing Bed of Thrones by TXT and saying how it works so well because it starts at an abnormal key, as the song is called Bed of Thrones, and you
1: thorns,
3: sorry, she put thrones. That's not on me.
1: Typo.
2: Hey. It's okay, typos exist. It's all right.
3: And you get that feeling from the instrumental, and I feel like the same could be said for Switchblade by Biba Doobie. To mm-hmm. me, this song isn't meant to be comforting, at least in a soothing way. It sticks out with a unique start, and it very much depicts the complex, confusing emotion of confrontation, especially the lyrics. Do you start the fight or take the flight? Is it wrong or right to try to do?
1: Wow.
3: Yeah.
2: Yeah.
1: Well,
3: yeah, she kind of killed it on that one.
2: She really did. We were talking about this earlier, actually, because it is so perfect how it starts on that almost like a speaker feedback screech.
1: Right.
2: And it's just, it makes you a little unsettled. But then the actual melody itself, I feel like, has this really strong like ebb and flow to it that kind of contradicts but works in tandem with this uncomfortability.
3: Yeah, it's a great track.
1: Well, I feel like everybody's really excited and anticipating this. So off of her upcoming album, Pylon, here's Switchblade by Biba Doobie.

0: In the Night by Back Here on What's Fresh, second release single off of his newly announced album Ride Lonesome, coming out on September 18th, which is my birthday. So exciting. Ooh. Nothing like, I'm getting a little parasocial here, but nothing like my favorite singer dropping an album on my birthday. I'm so excited. I also saw him on my birthday 2 years ago. So
1: that's nice. The first time I ever saw TXT was on my birthday. Like, and it's like, it's extra, it makes it a little extra special, I feel like.
0: Like, what are the odds? But the album's titled Ride Lonesome. That was the first release single, and that actually came out 3 months ago, almost to the day.
2: Yeah.
0: And he announced the tour about the day after. Obviously, I got my tickets. But so a lot of us are thinking, you're not going to have a tour for one song. Like, something else has to be coming.
1: Right.
0: And it is finally here. So
1: that's, I am so exciting.
0: Really excited. He announced with this album too that the people producing it were the same people who helped him produce his Sea Change album and also Morning Phase, which are two of his more mellow albums, obviously, as we can kind of hear. Sea Change was the album he wrote after his divorce, which is a very sad album, but in a good way, because there's something so beautiful about it. I'm just very excited to kind of hear what he has in store. And also, it is a little bit refreshing, because I think sometimes when people get older, they just want to have fun and do silly things, but it's also like, I want you to make me feel miserable at the same time in the best way possible.
1: I totally get that. Like, there are just some artists that it's like, yes, I want you to enjoy what you're doing, but also I need you to drop a track that's going to make me bawl my eyes out.
0: Right. And Beck can never do me wrong. Also, shout out to my dad, who told me, he's like, I already bought you the CD as soon as he announced the album. So I was like, thank you.
1: I love that. That's amazing.
0: I need it for my collection. But there was a new album that actually came out this past weekend.
1: Yes, indeed.
0: By Steve Lacy. Yes.
1: It was actually really good. I listened through it and I really liked most of the pre-release singles. I think there was one that wasn't necessarily my favorite, but you know, that happens on an album.
0: Yeah. Right.
1: But overall, across the board, I enjoyed this album and I loved this track that we're going to be playing tonight.
2: It's a good one. Yeah. No, I mean, just this whole album from Steve is just utterly amazing. I mean, he did a great job of putting it together. I know when I was looking at it the other day when I was listening to it after it dropped, because I was like, ooh, I forgot about this album for a second.
0: Right.
2: I was definitely a fan of the Erykah Badu track, which is a bit more unconventional of a song. But, I mean, I like that side of Steve as an artist. I like his unconventional nature and, like, the songs that he delves into with that. And I think Erykah was such a great feature for that one, too.

0: I just like the different kinds of genres he goes after throughout this album.
1: Yeah, I think he tackles a lot of things across, you know, 10 tracks, which one of them I didn't even realize was 9 minutes long.
0: Yeah, dude.
2: He just has that voice where it's like you don't even notice.
0: Right. No, you don't. Because
1: but made it's so every good. Second worth it. Like,
0: by all means, yeah. I mean, it's Steve Lacy. He's always pretty reliable for a good release.
2: Right. Mm-hmm. And I like that you were just able to let it play, because I'm not going to lie, even though it's something I'm doing for my enjoyment, sometimes when I listen to a new album and it's my first impression, I find myself looking at the time to see when the track's going to be over, because I'm getting a little impatient. But
1: yeah,
0: that's fair. I can understand that.
2: Let it flow. That's great. But let's get into it. Here is, off of his new album, Oh Yeah, Doom by Steve Lacy.

0: Whale Call by Weija Project here on What's Fresh. New album Nocturne is coming out September 17th, the day before the other album.
1: Well, also the same day as Beba Doobie.
2: Yes.
0: Oh, wow.
1: It's going to be a spectacular day for me.
0: Very spoiled weekend.
2: Yeah, it's going to be a really good one. Mm-hmm. I mean, boy, we've been playing Weija Project for some time now.
1: Yes. I love them so much. I've kept up with them quite frequently, and so I think this is probably like the third or fourth track
2: something
1: we've played
2: like
1: from them.
0: Yeah, I believe
2: sounds
0: so.
2: Sounds about right.
1: And I was listening to the song. I listened to the song several times before I truly decided to, you know, add it to my recommendations. And one of the times I was in the car with my friend, and I think this had probably been like the second or third time I had heard it. And I just sat there and I was like, wow, like, I really love this song. And it felt reassuring that my friend was like, no, like, this is a beautiful song. Like, I like it.
0: No, it really is.
2: No, it was a really solid track. I mean, I have not been disappointed once by anything we've played from them. Mm-hmm. I mean, I remember the last time we played a song from them. I'm like 99.9% sure that it ended up on my freshest that night.
1: I think so. I think you're right.
2: Because it was just such a good track, and I remember just being such a big fan of it and really enjoying what they were putting out there. Mm-hmm. So, I mean, I'm excited for this new album because I want to hear a big cohesive project from them.
1: Right. And that's the thing is, like, I think their music is so pretty, but it also blends so well from track to track.
2: It does.
1: Typically, like, I am so excited to see what this full release looks like.
0: Right, and that's such a big thing for me is when artists release these new singles, they're good, but sometimes I don't fully understand it until mm-hmm. you hear the album all together and you're like, wow, like I can understand the full intention and the full vision now.
1: Right, right.
0: But moving on, we have a new single new EP by the band Willowake, which is my first impression of them.
2: I've actually heard of them before.
0: Really? I was going to say... They've been around for like a couple of years, it seems like.
2: I think they've just kind of come across my timeline once or twice. Like, the name rings so familiar to me.
0: I'm sure. They're releasing a new EP mid-September titled This Wasn't What I Meant. But
2: Love that name.
0: Looking at their discography, right. It seems like they're a band that's just been throwing out random singles here and there. Okay. So I feel like that's probably
2: It's time for like an actual EP from them.
0: And yeah. Even if you're throwing your singles together in one piece. But I do like that this new EP is going to be all new releases.
2: Yes.
0: Which is I can appreciate. I hate when it's like one new song and everything else is recycled.
2: Yeah.
0: But I also understand it. But I'm also sure if I did a little bit of deep diving, I've probably heard other stuff from them before. Mm-hmm. But they're an alternative band, and I feel like in the past few weeks I found a lot of really good alternative music in general.
2: Yeah.
0: I just feel like with the way we're headed a little bit and maybe like the faster cycle with music, sometimes alternative has turned into music that just sounds a little bit corny.
2: Yeah, I could see where you're coming from, especially when you're looking at like mainstream alternative.
0: Right. It's giving like the mall sort mm-hmm. of kind of
2: it, it's giving you're going to hear it in like a Forever 21.
0: Like
2: Zoomies. Right. Or even... Oh, man, what the hell is the name of that store? I forgot. I don't know.
0: It'll come to me later. Yeah.
2: But, yeah, I mean, with alternative, it's one of those, like, you're going to get really good mainstream alternative. Like, I know we kind of dogged on it just a tad, but I thought Olivia's new album was pretty solid.
1: I liked the album.
0: It was unexpected. But I it's grown on me a lot. I think I just like the direction of her last album so much. I was expecting mm-hmm. that more.
2: I think I was a little harsh saying dogged on. I think we just had some criticisms.
0: I did hear, which I think is true, that she scrapped her album because it was about a relationship she isn't in anymore.
2: Oh.
0: And this was actually a start over.
2: I appreciate that, actually.
0: You know what? It's kind of a good idea that you still wanted to release something for your fans, even though it took a little bit longer. But also the idea that you don't want to drop something and then claim it's about... Your fans find out everything and they dissect all the lyrics and they're going to be like, wait, something's not adding up anymore.
2: But yeah, I mean, alternative is in a weird place because if you want like the great, great stuff, you definitely have to dig.
0: Yeah.
2: You have to dig for stuff.
0: It's that idea too that people are like, oh, why don't they make music that sounds like this genre? I'm like, they do. It's just not going to be thrown in your face anymore, unfortunately.
2: Sadly.
0: Right? But... we'll stop talking and we'll play this track. Here is off of their upcoming EP, This Wasn't What I Meant, Dilated by Will Awake.

0: Lovesick by Peacherland here on What's Fresh, a new single. And I just want to tell you, Haley, thank you for this suggestion because I rarely find new city pop music. Well, I don't know if I'm actively searching, and that is like one of my secret like favorite genres. I have this playlist that is so good that I always come back to.
1: Yes.
2: Fair.
1: That is so fair. When I first heard this song be kind of like teased in the upcoming album, which for a little context here, if you're not already a Seventeen fan, Peacherland is actually the like quote unquote like alter ego of one of the members of Seventeen, Dino. So this is his solo debut album, which will be releasing August 3rd, which is called Board parentheses Gilboard. And so Peacherland he started this character with like really trot bass in mind. Uh-huh. So when I heard the city pop track, I was obsessed. And I was like, I've already here for the bit and for the work he's done with like the trot music aspect. But this, I was like, oh, this was right up my alley. Like he knew.
0: Right. And I actually really appreciate, well, sometimes people, I don't know how to think about it, but like when they want to switch to something new, they'll put it under a different name.
1: Mm-hmm.
0: Or pretend like it's like its own thing.
1: Right, which I think is really fun. But what I also thought was very nice and kind of refreshing is Dino's name is on every single track of this album.
0: Uh-huh.
1: As like credited for like lyrics, composition, you say it. But I don't know, I think his voice really shone in this song in a way that we don't typically get to hear Dino as a member of Seventeen. And I think that will be a really big theme in this album as well to kind of look forward to. But I also think it's just going to be fun.
0: Right. And I'm excited. Like after this first impression, I will be checking this out.
1: I'm glad to hear it. My friend who is a gigantic Dino fan would be absolutely delighted to hear that I am, you know, putting people onto this Peacherland album that will be coming out.
0: Right. I'll have to keep that on my radar. But let's talk about this other new album.
2: Yeah, I'll be quick with this one. This is Jazz Boys, a band that or a group that I found just randomly. They're like a group of instrumentalists, and what they did for this album, Jazz Boys Around the World, was they recruited vocalists and like just vocalists, rappers, whatever, what have you, to front a lot of these songs on this record. And it's actually really fun to listen to, especially to hear a lot of the different influence that these vocalists and whatnot bring to the table. I actually really like this Kid Abstract song. It's a little simplistic at times, but it gets the message across of like, hey, like, camaraderie.
0: But sometimes you don't need a lot going on.
2: Yeah.
0: Like you need music that can flow like while you're doing your daily life activities. Yeah.
2: It's good music, good vibes, and overall good like performance from Abstract. I thought he did a great job.
0: All right. Mm-hmm. Well, let's hear it by Jazz Boys. Here's Rise Up featuring Kid Abstract.

0: Forever July by Soonmi here on What's Fresh, new single. And that was like such a vibe.
1: It definitely was. I don't even know what the vibe was, but it was bringing it.
2: Right. What I really loved about this track was the heavy beat that was very up-tempo, very quick-paced over these kind of a bit pulled back, airy vocals.
0: Yeah, like it's kind of that mix of like delicate and strong at the same time.
1: Mm-hmm. Yeah. No, agreed.
0: But it just flowed so well.
2: Right. So I was like, honestly, when I saw this came out, I was like not disappointed at all once again. But I don't know. I think it was a good release. So
1: yeah.
0: Yeah.
1: Yeah, I agree.
0: Very exciting. But this next release is a new single by Jutes, I believe.
1: Yes.
0: And I just want to say, I love the title of this album. I think it is so funny.
1: Chin Up Beautiful.
0: Yeah.
1: Yes.
0: That's like corny, yeah. But it's also like kind of really funny at the same time.
1: Yeah.
2: It's like, okay, I see you.
1: Obviously, Jutes is an artist we've been covering since the early days of like What's Fresh.
0: That's why like I'm so familiar with the name.
1: Yeah. This was obviously recommended to me by my girlfriend. We have a blurb here. Strap in. It's a couple lines long. So I've been listening to Jutes since 2018 now, and I feel as every release he truly experiments and finds himself more and more, and this heavier sound has been present at least to me, especially within his latest releases such as Dilworth and Obsessed. Blink Twice has such a heavy start, but it works so well as he still keeps that very shoegazy and soft rock sound that he has always carried with him. I personally just love how this track goes from a softer vibe to heavier at times, and it's even more special, as Jutes himself mentioned. Blink Twice is about watching the simulation end with the person you love. The first half is about trying to escape so you don't have to lose each other again. The second half is then accepting that it's over, and instead of fighting it, choosing to be present in the moment. Underneath it all is the promise that even if the simulation ends, you'll find each other again in the next one. It's really beautifully done.
0: Wow, I just went through a lot of emotions.
1: Yes.
2: Right.
1: Yes.
0: While listening to that.
1: It is very similar to the song with its different vibe switches.
0: Okay. Well, I feel like I'm pretty sold, and I'll have to see if I kind of feel that gain and also extreme loss at the same time.
1: Oh, you will.
0: So let's get into it. Off of their upcoming album, Chin Up Beautiful, here is Blink Twice by Jutes.
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0: Hi by In Color, new single here on What's Fresh, and I really like that song.
1: Yeah, it's definitely unique compared to other stuff we've been playing.
0: I heard it and it almost gave rock, but not fully rock. Almost like that kind of not so rock music we'd get in like the 2010s, like late 2010s.
1: Yes. Yes, I can definitely understand where you're coming with that. I actually, so do have another blurb here. I think this actually coincides with where you're going with this a little bit.
0: Okay.
1: When it comes to In Color, I feel like they've always had a way of making such sad songs sound so pretty. I really loved how this new track had such a synthy, shoegazy vibe.
0: Yeah.
1: It's kind of where you're going with that a little bit. It definitely follows their unique sound, but in a different vibe as it comes off more intense due to the drums and bass throughout the song. Overall, I feel like it tells the story of such a complex relationship in such a beautiful way. So kind of similar to where you were going with that.
0: Yeah, I felt like she put it really well. And I also appreciate how she actually listens to the lyrics,
1: yeah.
0: Where I just kind of listen to the vibe and I'm like, oh, sad. And I'm like, oh, I guess it was kind of sad.
1: She actually texted me the line literally just now. I love the line, medicated love never comes without a warning, or never comes with a warning. Sorry.
0: I didn't pick up on that, but I will second
1: listen. For sure. For sure.
0: But that's okay. Maybe I need to do, I just a better job at listening.
1: Happens, man.
0: But I did want to focus for the end of the hour on this new track by the band Sweeping Promises. They have an upcoming album called You Say I Romanticize. And I listened to this track they just released. There's a couple released singles so far titled Cocoon, and I really liked it. So without further ado, let's get into it. Here is Cocoon by Sweeping Promises.

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1: Welcome back into What's Fresh. You just heard Cocoon by the group Sweeping Promises off of their upcoming album, You Say I Romanticize, out August 14th. And I really like that song.
2: Yeah, it definitely checks boxes, you know?
1: It almost sounds like that, like, Oh Bondage Up Yours.
2: Yeah.
1: Like, almost like Riot Girl-ish kind of. That mix between, like, Riot Girl and then just, like, female punk of, like,
2: by
1: the
2: 90s,
1: 80s. Yeah.
2: Yeah. By all means, it is definitely influenced by that. There is no argument there.
1: There's no way they haven't heard that song.
2: Yeah, exactly. I would be bamboozled if they didn't.
1: But yeah, that is definitely an album that I am interested to hear in just a few weeks.
2: Yeah, it's definitely one that I think I'm intrigued to listen to as well when it drops. I mean, we do have a few weeks, so I'm hoping this is the last single from them. I know some bands like to do that week before single.
1: But it's like, just let the suspense speak for itself. I remember a few years ago, there was an artist I really liked who had a very anticipated new album coming out.
2: Mm-hmm.
1: And because she didn't want to release full singles, she decided to release snippets of majority of the songs on the album, like 15, 30-second snippets. And I feel like that is so much worse because all you hear is that snippet, and then you kind of think you know what to expect, and then you hear the song, and it throws you off guard, and there's, like, too much going on.
2: Yeah, and then you end up not liking the song.
1: Right, or it takes you a while to unhear that one part.
2: I'm trying to remember, but there was a band that did that I listened to, but I can't remember the band off the top of my head.
1: Yeah, so I'd rather just get one or two singles.
2: Yeah, exactly.
1: Not too much. Let us be surprised.
2: Yeah, literally, dude.
1: But let's talk about this new Where's Jimmy EP.
2: Yeah, so, I mean, Where's Jimmy is a band we highlighted, 2 weeks ago at this point?
1: I think so.
2: Fell in love with them. They're just some good Australian rock, and I mean, I didn't know this new EP was going to be dropping, but I mean, it's a solid EP of good rock music that I just enjoyed. And so, you know, I was like, okay, man, these guys definitely something to keep an eye on, especially within rock music.
1: I love how each week you're able to highlight a different Australian band.
2: Yeah, I find a way somehow.
1: Yeah, I've been lacking on my French bands lately.
2: Yeah, it's been a minute since you've given us a French project.
1: Maybe I'll plot for in the future.
2: Maybe.
1: But yeah, let's get into it. I'm excited. So here is off of their new EP, Staring at the Wall, Staring at the Wall by Where's Jimmy?

0: Around the Bend by Nia Archives here on What's Fresh, a single off of her new album that just came out this past week. And I kind of like that. There's like a lot going on all at once, but in a really good way.
1: Mm-hmm. I will say that's actually something that I didn't quite love when I first listened to the song. I was like, eh, but I don't know what it was, but something just clicked the second listen.
0: Yeah, sometimes you feel like you have to go back.
1: Mm-hmm. And I'm glad I gave this another shot because I genuinely enjoyed it. I loved

0: No, that was, yeah.
1: But I just liked, I enjoyed it a lot. I think it was a sound that I'd been kind of missing,
0: Yeah.
1: but I was pulled off very well. And I haven't quite gotten around to listening to the rest of the album, but it is definitely like at the top of my to-do list in terms of music.
2: Yeah, I'll definitely also be checking this out. I feel like this is one of those things or projects that somebody else has to put me onto. Like, I never would have been capable to of finding this on my own.
0: No, I felt that.
1: But we have some more new music, as always, coming up. So, Olivia, tell us about the St. Clair
2: EP from this past Friday titled Something to Be Said by St. Clair. I heard this and I was like, wait, this is kind of cool. A little bit of like alternative, almost like rock indie sort of mix. And first listen, I was like, just really impressed. Unfortunately, they did the same thing where they released half the EP ahead of time instead of in the moment. Because I feel like EPs are only four, when they're only four songs, you kind of want to be surprised.
1: Yeah.
2: But I'm also not mad about it too. It's
0: no,
2: like just kind
0: fair.
2: Of get your project out there, and they were spread out releases, so just kind of put it all in one disc, I guess.
1: Yeah,
2: but I heard this, I really liked it, so.
1: Let's get into it.
2: Yeah.
1: We need to stop this.
2: Earlier today, Haley and I were saying the same things at the same time too much that I'm like, we just spend way too much time together. But off of their EP, Something to Be Said, here is Something to Be Said by St. Clair.

0: Let's see. There's the Fresh Prince. Fresh meat.
1: Get some cold cuts. Get some cold cuts.
0: Fresh air. Fresh start. Yep, none are as fresh as this one. It's What's Fresh on FM 89.

0: Lucid, a new single by Stand Atlantic here on What's Rush. Haley said it sounds like Set It Off, and I hear that.
1: I hear it
0: a lot. Yeah.
1: Stand Atlantic is, for those who don't know, is an Australian pop punk group that has been going since 2012. I actually have been a decent fan of this band for some time. Uh-huh. I wasn't too huge on their 2022 record. But everything else, I think, is pretty solid from them. I know my girlfriend and I, we got to see them live. I think it was for their summer school tour that they were on that year.
0: I actually remember the name of that tour.
1: Yeah, I think it was that tour. And they were awesome. Like, I was genuinely blown away by them on that one. And I thought they played a great set.
0: Yeah, I've said this a million times, but so many bands that you'll come to appreciate once you see them live, yes. Even if they don't make your favorite type of music.
1: Yes. Of course, do have a blurb. As soon as Lucid came out, I sent it to Jesse so fast. Stand Atlantic has always had a way of putting out a beautifully done, fast-paced, and hard-hitting song. Bonnie's vocals always hit hard, but I absolutely love her range within this song and their use of distortion with certain parts. I love the way they expressed ideas of self-sabotage and etc., in such a strong and powerful way. You can really feel the emotion through Bonnie's vocals, especially in lyrics such as "Ride until the wheels fall off onto the road" and "Wide awake and lucid, lifted up to get ruined." Also another great Australian band. Ahem, thank you, thank you.
0: I think my biggest takeaway from her analysis and all of tonight is that I really need to start paying attention to the lyrics and songs, because I do not have all of these same takeaways that she does.
2: She's always so insightful in, like, storytelling with her blurbs. I love
1: it. Oh, yeah. No, right. Literally.
0: Like, I'll just be like, yeah, I thought this was pretty cool.
2: You're like, yeah, I really vibed out to that one.
0: Right. But were we vibing out to this next Yard Act track?
1: Yeah, man.
0: Album.
1: I love Yard Act. They're a band that I saw live, and I was just like, man, this is good stuff.
0: Yeah.
1: And their last album, Where's My Utopia, was such a great album. I still go back to that album.
0: Yeah, I remember hearing about that one.
1: It was really good. I haven't gotten a full chance to listen to this new one. You're going to need a little music. But the singles that I've heard off of it, I've really liked. And I've really enjoyed this next song that we're going to be playing. It's a little bit of a more hard-hitting song that is a little more different than some of their other stuff, especially because, again, it's more rock-based by all means. But,
0: right.
1: But yeah, I'm excited to show it off here tonight and to listen to it. So we have Cherifo Barak from Yard Act.
3: 3, 2, 1, go!

0: Cheap Heat by Flesh Creep here on What's Fresh off of their new EP Glimmer. And I felt like I found a lot of hardcore this week. Did I utilize a lot of that hardcore I found? Not necessarily, but I was like, you know what? We need a very in-your-face track. Sometimes I like to make that earlier, but
1: I think it was very suitable for right now.
0: You know, sometimes we need to wake back up. There's nothing wrong with that.
1: Right, especially after, you know, we had a bit of a slower momentum night on Straight From the Soul earlier. So gotta keep our...
0: We were in our feels in a sad way, and now we're kind of getting, like, slapped in the face by reality again.
1: Right.
0: Saying, like, wake up.
1: Genuinely. But I enjoyed it. And, like, as you know, Olivia, like, I'm not always, you know, as super into hardcore as you are, but I don't know. It was a pretty solid track.
0: I like how we're going in opposite directions right now, where there was a point in my life where music that sounded like that was all I listened to at all times.
1: Mm-hmm.
0: And now I'm like venturing out. And then now I'm like, and then you're like slowly getting into it. We're like opposite directions.
1: Yes.
0: Like I need to go away and you need to like enter.
1: We just get to like share that intersection.
0: We'll kind of meet in the middle of the Venn diagram at some point.
1: Exactly.
0: But let's talk about this new Swap Meet album.
1: Yeah, so Swap Meet is a band that I actually was not very familiar with prior to this single. And I ended up really liking it.
0: Uh-huh.
1: It is part of a new album they just released. And it looks like they've been releasing music for, you know, a fair while. And I'm kind of shocked that they hadn't come across my radar quite yet.
0: Yeah. I feel like there's bands I've heard of that I've been like, I know who they are, but I've never actually like taken the time to listen to them.
1: Mm-hmm. But it's... You know, I feel like pretty typical for me in the fact that they're a bit slower from their description. They kind of are an alt rock, like slowcore,
0: yeah,
1: tracks. And I feel like that's pretty much a given for me to recommend something that's a bit, you know, toned down like that.
0: Fair enough. But let's get into it.
1: Yeah.
0: I'm excited. Off of their new album, Mount Zero, here is Bonnie by Swap Meet.

0: Do You Glow, new single by the band Gans here on What's Fresh. And that was like a very much like mix of post-punk, punk, and kind of
1: almost gorillas.
0: Like gorillas. Mm-hmm. I was going to say even like that 80s sort of synthy of sound.
1: Like Duran Duran met Talking Heads in a way.
0: Yeah.
2: That is a very good example.
1: Thank you. Thank you.
0: I feel like that kind of sums it all up because he has these very like striking vocals too.
1: Yeah.
0: And mm-hmm. thick sort of accent.
1: Oh, yeah.
2: It was good though. I enjoyed it.
1: It's a fun song.
2: I was having a fun time.
0: Yeah.
1: It's fun.
0: Kind of just let it play. Very long song too, which is very fitting for that sort of time period.
2: Right.
1: Like techno-y song.
0: Right.
1: Yeah.
0: But there's new Quicksand album.
1: Yes.
0: I feel like we've kind of been talking about for a while.
1: Oh, mm-hmm. yeah. It's a good album. It's exactly what you would expect from Quicksand.
0: I'd expect nothing less, honestly.
1: But it's like quality, though.
0: Yeah.
1: It's good quality. And, I mean, we've been loving all the singles that they've been putting out for this record.
0: Yeah.
1: And, I mean, if you listen to the singles, you know what to expect going into the album.
0: Right.
1: In a good way, though. Not in a way where you're like, oh, that's it.
0: they've done it before. No.
1: But, like, it's good stuff. And, I mean, again, it's Quicksand. They're going to put out quality. So, just overall good stuff.
0: All right. Well, let's get into it. Off of their new album, Bring On the Psychics, here is In Full Color by Quicksand.

0: Ocarina by the Psychedelic Porn Crumpets, new single by the group. And I love this song. It is fantastic.
1: They never cease to amaze me.
0: Yeah.
1: With just how good they are.
0: And they have a lot of range too.
1: Yeah.
0: Like with their sound.
1: But it's always riff heavy rock music. It's just in a different flavor.
0: Whenever I think of this group, I think about when Haley first joined our station. This was one of the first bands she was introduced to, and I was mentoring her. So it brings back memories.
1: It's so crazy, though, because anytime I've ever tried playing this for anybody else, like this band for anybody else, they just don't dig it.
0: I think it's one of those things. They're not bad. Some people just don't, like, it doesn't itch that part of their brain like it itches other people's.
1: Yeah, no, they itch my brain completely anytime I listen to them, dude.
0: Yeah.
1: They're so good, like, genuinely.
0: Yeah.
1: I'm hoping for another new album, even though last year we already had a new album from them, because I believe it was Born in the 80s was their last record.
0: Yeah, I remember that one.
1: No, actually, it was Pogo Rodeo was the full length. And then it was, so they had two albums last year. They had Pogo Rodeo, and they had Carpe Diem Moon Man. No word on if this is leading to a new record from them.
0: But you know what? Now that I'm thinking about it, I'm like, yeah, I was hearing a lot of them last year. So it's adding up.
1: Oh, yeah, dude. But like every release they've had, I've just really enjoyed them. They've been so solid of a group.
0: Yeah, fair enough. But Haley, let's talk about this next track and upcoming album.
2: Yeah, so this one I was a little surprised by because I, you know, don't listen to Tinashe a lot. But when I listened to this track, I actually really liked it in the aspect of it. It kind of reminded me almost of like a early 2000s, like late 90s track. The closest thing, like group or like artist I could kind of think of is, I guess, like maybe the Spice Girls a little bit. Like it's poppy, but it still has that kind of, I don't want to say retro because it feels like the 2000s wasn't that far away, but I guess it's been 20 years. And
1: yep.
0: Got to be technical, I guess.
1: Got to be technical.
2: So it does have that kind of, you know, sound, though, that a lot of, especially pop artists had at the time, which I can appreciate the kind of like commitment to that sound. I'm not sure if the rest of the album will sound anything like this, but I don't know. I really fairly enjoyed this, so I was like, you know what, let's play it. You know, but I don't know, you'll have to let me know what you guys think. But
0: all right,
2: like, well, I said I had fun with it.
0: Let's get into it. Here is Crash Out by Tinashe.

0: Crash Out by Tinashe here on What's Fresh, new single by the artist that I kind of liked. It was pretty fun.
1: Yeah, I would say so. But, good Haley.
2: Oh, I was going to say, well, I'm glad you enjoyed it.
0: But it is pretty close to the end of the hour, so without further ado, we have to get started with our freshest picks of the night. And I will admit, this week was a struggle for me just because I liked so much music.
1: Yeah.
0: If I was able to pick a top 10, like, I genuinely would.
1: Yeah.
0: But I'll start us off tonight with no particular order, but the first one was my favorite. Starting from the bottom, I had Cheap Heat by Flesh Creep. It's been a while since I've listened to a good, like, in-your-face hardcore track.
1: Yeah.
0: Then I had Forever July by Sunmi.
2: Ooh.
0: Cocoon by Sweeping Promises. Something to Be Said by St. Clair, and Ocarina by the Psychedelic Porn Crumpets. I just really like that song. There's a lot going
1: on. Great song.
0: The riffs and everything. Amazing.
1: Would you like to go next, Haley?
2: I can go. So I feel like my list is actually of no surprise to anyone here today. Number one, I got Switchblade by Biba Doobie. I loved this track so much.
0: Yeah.
2: And I'm really, really looking forward to the album release. And then that brings me to another album release that I'm super looking forward to on the same day as the Biba Doobie album. So number two, I have Whale Song by Weisha Project. I just cannot get enough of their music. They are so good and delightful as a duo. Like, I could talk about them all day. And then number three, you know I love a city pop song. So I have Lovesick by Picholin, a.k.a. Dino of 17. I am so, so stoked for this release. I think it'll be really fun, and I'm looking forward to seeing what he can do with all of these sounds. And then number four, I have Do You Glow by Gans. I was really, really loving this. As I have really expressed over the past few weeks, too, I have been super into synth sounds lately, and like synth pop, so I feel like Olivia, I think you picked this one. I feel like you picked it for me.
0: How'd you know?
2: And then number five, I have Doom by Steve Lacy. Once again, another one really loved. And I mean, we built up to it really, really
1: well.
2: Well, yes. Thank you.
1: Yeah.
2: I like totally brain blanked. It's too late in the evening.
0: A lot of music we heard, but
1: all right. The only one that I would say is like an actual ranking is my top one.
0: Mm-hmm.
1: I had Lucid, Stand Atlantic, really like that track.
0: Uh-huh.
1: Switchblade, Biba Doobie, really like that. Really like that one too.
2: That's right.
1: Cherifo Brock, Yard Act. I really like Yard Act, and I love what they did with this new track.
0: Mm-hmm.
1: Whale Call, Wager Project.
2: Look at that.
1: And then my number one is Ocarina from Psychedelic Porn Crumpets.
2: It was a really good track.
0: Yeah.
1: Such a good song.
0: We were blessed with a lot of great music this week. I'm glad we had some crossover and a lot in common. And picking only five feels so difficult. But if you want to let us know what your favorite songs were, text us at 630-637-8989. And if you'd like to re-listen to any of the music from this past week, go to our WONC FM 89 Spotify, where we have the playlist for everything released this week, plus a couple two extra singles that we didn't feature tonight. Also, our playlist is linked on our Instagram at What's Fresh
2: 891.
0: Yes. And check out our WONC Instagram at WONC 891. But Vintage Rock is coming up soon, but we have one more single by Gavin Adcock, country singer, titled The Day I Hang It Up, which is also the title of his upcoming album coming out in October. I listened to this track. I thought it was great. It's very him. He's kind of a very almost like trashy sort of vibe, which I love in an era where everybody is so polished, but that's kind of his sort of look. So we'll play that for you, and everybody have a good night.

0: It's impossible to pick up a newspaper these days without reading something about a protest or a march or a demonstration. This group is protesting another group's march and demonstrating against their bonfire and their rally. The pickets are against the pickets. They're picketing the pickets now. There's even one group that next week is having a parade to protest the fact that they can't get a parade permit. Now that's kind of strange.
1: 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The best part? 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

Jimi Hendrix Experience, Crosstown Traffic here on FM89 Vintage Rock. What's up, everyone? My name is Aiden. I'm your host for Vintage Rock tonight. Tonight, we're playing the best music from 1964 to 1974, all the way from 10 p.m. to midnight. So stick around as we get groovy to the best sounds of the psychedelic era. It's been a minute since I've been here on Vintage Rock. I had to take about a week off because I was in a Shakespeare show. We had rehearsals for that over the past week. And missed my time here on the radio quite a bit. So we're going to make today count and play some of the best psychedelic rock. And just have a good night. So thank you guys for tuning in with me on the airwaves tonight. And hopefully we all get groovy together. We got a lot of good music coming up, so stick around. We got Van Morrison coming up next with Brown Eyed Girl. That's up next. Getting things started here, right here on FM89. 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

did I move right?

Pink Floyd here on FM 89. That was The Great Gig in the Sky. Sometimes there's songs that just feel so impactful. And usually when we think of those songs, we think of, you know, a lot of time spent writing those songs. But for The Great Gig in the Sky, Pink Floyd completely rejected this philosophy. In fact, that song was almost entirely improvised, especially when it came to the vocals. Now, that was a listener request coming in from Greg in Naperville, and he specifically brought up the vocals on this track, which were written by Claire Torrey, or performed by Claire Torrey, for that matter. She was brought into the studio by Pink Floyd and only paid 30 cents at the time, or 30 euros to sing on this track, and she was told to entirely improvise and kind of riff on the entire piece. She was given no lyrics and therefore had to come up with everything in the studio. Now, Pink Floyd has stated how this song really kind of reflects on death and all of the kind of feelings that surround that. And it was that abstract feeling and vision that Claire Torrey was given to create lyrics for in the studio. So she did just that, creating some of the most iconic vocals that we know on any psychedelic rock track. But she was given almost zero credit until the year 2005, decades after the song came out in 1973. She finally sued and got a songwriter's credit on the track and finally got the credit that she deserved. But for an improvised vocalist guest starring on a Pink Floyd track, Claire Torrey did an absolutely phenomenal job on this track, creating literally one of the most recognizable songs that we know from the psychedelic era. And it's just quite an impressive story.

She also recorded that when she was only 25 years old. So all of these things kind of converging together, and eventually she got the credit, but not for a very, very long time. I would say that she definitely deserved the credit because the song just would not be the same without the incredible improvised vocals. So thank you for the listener requests, Greg in Naperville. We got a couple other requests coming in, and if you guys have anything you want to listen to, let me know. 630-637-8989. We'll hit some of these other listener requests very soon as well. Coming up next, we got Pilot with Magic. And stick around, because in light of the World Cup ending yesterday, we're going to be diving into some World Cup facts tonight from the years that the songs have come out in the psychedelic era. It's going to be a great episode. Stick around, guys. It's going to be fun. We got Magic by Pilot coming up next right here on Vintage Rock.

Listener request from Tim in Chicago. That's coming up next, actually. Tim requested the next song, but what we just heard was Pilot with Magic. Now, that song came out all the way back in 1974, hitting number 5 on the Billboard Hot 100 and number 11 on the UK Singles Chart. Magic isn't necessarily about magic itself. It's really about kind of feelings of optimism and just, you know, kind of letting things fall into their place. Tells a good story. It's a groovy track and probably one of the most recognizable songs from this era. But as promised, y'all, we're going to get into some World Cup facts because with the World Cup ending yesterday and Spain winning the World Cup, you know, might as well dive into some history behind the world-dominating football game as we play some renowned world psychedelic rock. In 1974, there was a World Cup that took place in West Germany, hosting the games that year. They defeated the Netherlands 2-1 in the final, with the host country claiming their second World Cup title. Fans around the world were gathered to watch these games and listening to some of the very music we're going to be hearing tonight. Stick around, we got more stories where that came from, y'all, and plenty more music on its way as well. Now we got the listener request from Tim in Chicago coming up next. It's Hold Me Tight by the Beatles. That's up next, right here on Vintage Rock.

The Beatles here on FM89 Vintage Rock. Listener request from Tim in Chicago. That was Hold Me Tight. Coming out in 1963, that was released on their second studio album titled With the Beatles. But that song was in the works since the very first album that the Beatles were creating. But due to the massive amount of tracks that were already being produced for their first album, they had to table it for their second one. But this album did incredibly well. With the Beatles spent 21 consecutive weeks at number one on the UK albums chart, and it really helped create the start of what would become known as Beatlemania. People were absolutely loving the music that the Beatles were creating, and it was only going to get larger and larger from there. This song, like I said, was written way before 1963, but it was released in 63. And by that point, people around the world were gearing up and getting ready for the next World Cup, which would happen in 1966. The 1962 games were held in Brazil, but in 1966, England would be hosting the World Cup. So the Beatles were getting ready to play more music around and create what would become known as British Mania, the British Invasion and Beatlemania. And soccer was on its way to England as well. What a time for some psychedelic rock coming out of England. The Beatles were absolutely dominating the scene and doing very, very well on the charts. It was only going to get better from there. We got a lot more music coming your way. And in just one more song, we're going to get into the Doors 4x4, y'all. We're going to be playing four Doors songs. So start thinking about your favorite Doors songs and let me know what they might be. 630-637-8989. For now, we got Cat Stevens coming up next with Morning Has Broken. That's up next right here on Vintage Rock.

0: Some songs just feel incredibly timeless, and maybe that's because they are. That was Cat Stevens with Morning Has Broken. That song originally was released in 1971, hitting number 6 on the Billboard Hot 100 and number 1 in Canada. However, Cat Stevens was not the first to write this song or melody. In fact, it had been around for nearly 100 years. The lyrics originally come from a Christian hymn that was first published in 1931. It was written by an English poet of the name Eleanor Farjon, and the melody that we hear in this song is even older, coming from a traditional Scottish Gaelic tune called Bonesan. So the song and the melody had been around forever, but Cat Stevens put an entirely new spin on it and brought it back into the next generation of music lovers. And, you know, just brought these classic sounds into the psychedelic rock scene with some beautiful piano compositions and just a really well-produced song. Overall, what a great track, and some crazy history behind it as well. In 1971, the football world was right in between World Cups. There was a Brazil victory in 1970, and fans were eagerly waiting for the 1974 tournament. Songwriters like Cat Stevens were keeping everyone entertained in between games, and, you know, the music scene was just absolutely peak back then. People were truly enjoying everything that psychedelic rock had to offer. Y'all, it's 10:30, which means it's time to get into the 4x4 for tonight. We're playing Four Doors songs, as we do every Monday night here on the show. Four Doors songs from the years of 1964 to 1974. Let me know what your favorite is, and I'll try to get it in the rotation. 630-637-8989, your favorite Doors song, let me know. We're going to kick things off with a listener request from Pinko in Arizona, who wants to listen to Roadhouse Blues. So that's kicking off the Doors 4x4 for tonight. Coming up next, right here on Vintage Rock.
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Kicking off the Doors 4x4 for tonight, that was Roadhouse Blues by the Doors, listener request from Panko in Arizona. One of the most recognizable Doors tracks that came out in 1970. It was never released as a single, but it came out on the Morrison Hotel album that peaked at number 4 on the Billboard Hot 200. And it really marked a shift in what the Doors were creating. Up until this point, the Doors had started adventuring off in more and more experimental music, orchestral sounds, all kinds of stuff. But on Morrison Hotel, they really just went back to their roots, really embracing the blues music that the Doors were known for from the very beginning. Roadhouse Blues is a wonderful example. The band was kind of doing less than they had on previous albums, but this album was widely loved by fans, and I guess just goes to show that sometimes going back to your roots can really do you well. This song has become a fan favorite, and it just really cemented the Doors in a great part of history. There was a harmonica solo on this track from famous blues legend John Sebastian from the Love and Spoonful. However, due to label restrictions, he was not able to be credited on the track, so they had to give him a fake name in the song credits, and he never received actual credits on the track. We've talked a lot about guest artists on tracks tonight and the lack of credits that they've gotten. I guess that's a reoccurring theme from the psychedelic era, I suppose. We got more Doors music coming up next. 3 more songs. Let me know. You guys still have a few more chances to get your songs in the rotation here. Let me know your favorite Doors song. 630-637-8989. End of the Night by the Doors is coming up next. Song number 2 on the 4x4 right here on Vintage Rock.

The Doors 4x4 here on Vintage Rock FM 89. That was song number two, End of the Night, released in 1967. The song was never released as a single. Peaked at number two, the album rather, on the Billboard 200 that year. It was on their debut album. End of the Night was loosely based, drew inspiration from the 1899 novella Heart of Darkness by Joseph Conrad. And Jim Morrison used inspiration from this novella and turned it into the song that we just heard. It really kind of helped them push what the Doors were doing with their discography from the very get-go, really kind of playing around with some more experimental sounds and, you know, of course, just the lovely songwriting that we know and love from the Doors as well. What a great track and what a great way to continue on with our 4x4 for tonight. We got two more Doors songs headed your way. So if you guys have a favorite Doors song, let me know. 630-637-8989. Love Street by the Doors is coming up next as song number three for the 4x4. That's up next right here on Vintage Rock.

Jumping 1 year into the future from the last song that we heard by The Doors, and taking a little bit of a softer, happier approach, that was Love Street by The Doors, song number 3 on the 4x4. That came out, of course, in 1968 on their Waiting for the Sun album. It was the B-side to their single Hello, I Love You, which absolutely dominated the charts. And this particular album was their only number one album to ever hit number one on the Billboard 200. Needless to say, it did very well, and Love Street has absolutely become a staple in the band's discography. This song is actually very literal and based on a real story from Jim Morrison's life. Love Street was inspired by a real street where Jim Morrison and his longtime partner Pamela Corson lived in the neighborhood of Laurel Canyon. It was one of the most creative neighborhoods in Los Angeles during the time, and many artists kind of lived in this area. People like The Byrds and Joni Mitchell and many other artists were all kind of adjacent to Laurel Canyon. So it was a very musically driven, artistic neighborhood. And Jim Morrison basically wrote about the daily scenes of love, creativity, and happiness from this area. And, you know, in contrast to some of the darker, bluesier tracks that we hear from The Doors, it's a nice mix-up. I like this track a lot. It's fun. It's a good listen. And it gets you moving. What a great track. We got one more listener request from Chris Mokino with Moonlight Drive. That's going to close off the 4x4. We got Moonlight Drive coming up next right here on Vintage Rock.

The song that arguably started the entire career of The Doors, that was Moonlight Drive, coming out on their second studio album, Strange Days, in 1967. It was never released as a single, but it did very well on the album nonetheless. Strange Days was widely loved by fans, hitting number 3 on the Billboard 200, and Moonlight Drive easily became a fan favorite off of that album. It's a very symbolic song, like a lot of Jim Morrison's writing. He really focused kind of on these abstract visuals rather than concrete, you know, ideas, except for some songs. Like we heard Love Street a few songs ago. That was a little bit more concrete. For the most part, Jim Morrison was a very abstract songwriter, but that's not even the most interesting part. This song was incredibly important. Before The Doors was even formed, you know, a couple albums back, years before, Jim Morrison would randomly run into Ray Manzarek on Venice Beach. They went to film school together at UCLA, and the two were having a conversation, and Jim Morrison actually had begun writing Moonlight Drive before The Doors was even formed. He recited some of the lyrics to Ray Manzarek on the beach that day, and that's what got them talking about forming what would eventually become to be known as The Doors. They made one album and then resurfaced Moonlight Drive for their second studio album, and the rest was history. But without those lyrics and without that conversation on the beach, we may never have had one of the most influential psychedelic rock groups to ever hit the scene. Really, just all it took was one song idea and one conversation to truly change rock and roll history. Y'all, that was The Doors 4x4. Thanks for tuning into that. Those were four of the best Doors songs. Lots of listener requests. Thank you to everyone who submitted requests for that tonight. But don't go anywhere, because we got an hour and a half left of the best of the psychedelic era from 1964 to 74. Let me know what you want to listen to. 630-637-8989. Any of your favorite psychedelic rock songs, I got them in the system ready to play. So let me know what it is you might want to hear. 630-637-8989. The Gold It's In The is coming up next by Pink Floyd. That's up next right here on Vintage Rock.

the mamas and the papas here on FM 89. That was a String Man. You're tuned into Vintage Rock. Coming up next, we got Emerson, Lake, and Palmer with Carnival 9, First Impression Part 2. That's coming up next, and stick around. We got a whole nother hour of Vintage Rock headed your way right after that. Emerson, Lake, and Palmer coming up next.

The song that could have been a Beatles track but never was, that's John Lennon with Cold Turkey. It came out in 1969, and before he released it on his own, John Lennon had pitched it to the Beatles, to which Paul McCartney said that they felt like it was just too intense of a track to be a Beatles single. So John Lennon released that with his supergroup that he had created on a couple different projects called Plastic Ono, with Yoko Ono, Eric Clapton, and a few other renowned artists. They came together and created this track, like I said, in 1969. Cold Turkey is all about drug addiction and drug withdrawal, kind of drawn off of the phrase going cold turkey. And Paul McCartney really just tried to John Lennon tried to really be vulnerable on this track and just kind of dive into the many issues of drug addiction within the music scene and, kind of everything that artists at the time were going through. And he did just that. It's a catchy track, but it tells a great story. And, combined with some major names in the psychedelic era, he was really able to create a phenomenal track for his solo discography as well. What a good song, and what a way to start off hour number two of Vintage Rock here tonight, y'all. We got an hour left of Vintage Rock. We're playing the best music from the psychedelic era. That's music from 1964 to 1974. Let me know if you have anything you want to listen to. 630-637-8989. Coming up next, we got Lynyrd Skynyrd with Call Me the Breeze. That's up next right here on Vintage Rock.

0: Mr. Breeze.
1: An example of one of those tracks that just did so well that we forgot it was even a cover in the first place. That was Call Me the Breeze by Lynyrd Skynyrd, released in 1974. But Lynyrd Skynyrd did not officially write this song originally. It was originally written by J.J. Cale back in 1971, which featured a far more bluesy take on the song we just heard. But Lynyrd Skynyrd loved this song so much that they decided to reinvent it, make it a little bit louder, a little bit groovier, and fans absolutely loved it. It came out on the second Helping album from Lynyrd Skynyrd, peaking at number 12 on the top 200 that year. And the album also featured one of the band's biggest songs of all time, Sweet Home Alabama. So needless to say, Second Helping did incredibly well on the charts in cementing them as one of the biggest bands in psychedelic rock history. In 1974, Call Me the Breeze was released, but the 1974 World Cup was also happening at the exact same time in West Germany. The host nation defeated the Netherlands in the final and secured their second World Cup title, and rock and roll was at the heart of all of that, y'all. We're diving into some World Cup facts tonight, looking at the World Cup history from the years that some of our favorite psychedelic rock songs came out. All in honor of the World Cup wrapping up yesterday with Spain beating Argentina. What a game that was as well. I was watching some of the game. I was performing in a Shakespeare show over the weekend, so I was about to go on stage for my show right as the game was ending, and we had the game pulled up watching the final seconds of the overtime. Very exciting game, and very intense as well. No one really knew what was going to happen, but glad that Spain won, that's for sure. We got a lot more music coming your way. Next up, we got a listener request from Panko in Arizona, who wants to listen to Bitch by the Rolling Stones, coming off of their 1971 album. That's coming up next, right here on Vintage Rock.

Chicago here on FM89 Vintage Rock. That was South California Purples. That song came out in 1969, and it was released on their debut album, Chicago Transit Authority. Chicago originally was named Chicago Transit Authority, but then they shortened their name to just Chicago after many people were concerned that they were stealing the branding and the name rights to the Chicago CTA system. So they rebranded a little bit, but nonetheless, what a great band. What a great group as well. Many rock bands and psychedelic rock bands specifically are really focused on bass, drums, guitars. But Chicago came to the scene with a three-piece horn section. They have a trumpet, a trombone, and a saxophone in almost every single one of their tracks, alongside all the classic instruments that we know and love from the psychedelic era. They really pushed the bar of what rock music could sound like, and that's super cool. I love when artists, you know, find new ways to create new sounds. We see this in genres all the way up until today. I run an EDM show here on the station called Beyond the BPM. We talk about EDM music. Some of my favorite things to talk about on that show is how genres, specifically EDM genres, have evolved and how artists today are, you know, drawing on past areas of EDM and, you know, kind of contributing to the future as well with totally new instruments and sounds in their productions. And stuff like that was happening all the way back in the 60s as well. If you guys are interested in hearing more of Beyond the BPM, you can hear that every Sunday night from 8 to 10. A little bit of a shameless plug right there. But yeah, this song, Southern California Purples, absolutely showed what Chicago could do. They were taking a big risk by, you know, having so many different sounds in their tracks and in their band. But fans absolutely loved it, and their music took off so well. We got a lot more music headed your way, y'all. We got Bridge of Sighs by Robin Tower coming up next. That's a listener request from Joel in Wheaton. If you guys have any favorite psychedelic rock songs that you're dying to listen to in the final 30 minutes of the show here, let me know. 630-637-8989. Robin Tower is coming up next right here on Vintage Rock.

Grateful Dead here on FM89 Vintage Rock. That was Beat It Down the Line. Coming up next, we got Pushing Too Hard by The Seeds here on FM89 Vintage Rock. That's coming up next. Let me know what you want to listen to. 630-637-8989. The Seeds, coming up next.

a defining track in the garage rock subgenre of the psychedelic era that was pushing too hard by the Seeds. Now, that song came out in 1966. It peaked at number 36 on the Billboard Hot 100, and it became one of the Seeds' only major national hits. The Seeds are really focused on creating kind of a unpolished sound intentionally. The frontman, Sky Saxon, really leaned into like those rough vocals, and the songs almost sound amateur, but with all that distortion and kind of production that they put in the tracks, it really defined what would become known as garage rock. And punk bands throughout the 70s, 80s, and 90s would all go back to the Seeds, specifically Pushing Too Hard, and draw influence from tracks like this in later stuff as well. Again, showing us just how genres and music just evolves from one artist to the next throughout the years. What a great track, and what a great year as well, specifically for the World Cup. In 1966, England hosted the World Cup, and they defeated West Germany 4-2 after extra overtime was added in one of the most recognizable and famous final matches of football history, guys. This was a major time and really, really reminiscent of the game we saw yesterday, too, with Spain and Argentina going into overtime. No goals at all. It was a very low-scoring game, I guess, compared to the 1966 game. Yesterday, they ended up winning 1-0 with one of their goals. Spain actually scored in the middle of the game, and it wasn't counted. Made the game a lot more intense, but also a lot more exciting. 1966, I'm sure, was quite similar between West Germany and England. What a time for rock and roll to be spreading around the world and worldwide football games happening at the exact same time. We got more music where that came from, y'all. We got Rock and Roll Hoochie Coo by Rick Derringer coming up next right here on Vintage Rock.

Rock and Roll Hoochie Coo by Rick Derringer here on FM89 Vintage Rock. That song came out off of his All American Boy album in 1973. It became a staple of classic rock and fans absolutely loved it. It was Rick Derringer's first solo signature hit, and really it just has, so much excitement in that track. You know, it's the pinnacle of what we think of when we think of classic rock. Loud guitars, incredibly packed stadiums, and just, you know, that one-of-a-kind rock and roll feeling. But here's the thing. Rick Derringer actually wrote this song in 1970 when he was playing with Johnny Winter and fronted by guitar legend Johnny Winter. And the song got some attention when they were kind of playing together and released the song the first time. But Derringer re-recorded it as part of his solo career and released it 3 years later. And at that point, that's when it finally became an actual national hit. So, sometimes you just got to try multiple times and even re-record tracks. I talk a lot about on my EDM show of like remixes and just reinventing songs. And I don't think there's any shame in that. There's a lot of cool stuff that can be done to tracks multiple times, especially in the EDM world. Artists are always reinventing the wheel, re-releasing songs, and apparently they were doing that back in the classic rock era as well. Rick Derringer started making music and performing in bands at only 17 years old. His first band, called the McCoys, they scored a number one hit with Hang On Sloopy. That came out, way back when he was only 17 years old. So he'd been making music for a long time. And ultimately, Rock and Roll Hoochie Coo became one of the most popular psychedelic and classic rock songs that we know today. So needless to say, great musical career from Rick Derringer right over there. We got Ringo Starr coming up next with Back Off Boogie Lou. That's coming up next right here on Vintage Rock. And let me know if you guys have anything you want to listen to. We got about 10 more minutes left of the show. So shoot me a text, 630-637-8989, your favorite psychedelic rock songs. Ringo Starr coming up next right here on Vintage.

Earlier, we talked about how the Doors were founded based on a freak conversation between Jim Morrison and Ray Manzarek when they were sharing music ideas. And the song we just heard, Back Off Boogaloo by Ringo Starr, was very similar as well. Just, you know, those random serendipitous moments of inspiration. It came out in 1972, and the whole phrase, Back Off Boogaloo, was inspired by Mark Bolan, the frontman of T-Rex. And he had the habit of saying boogaloo in conversation. And after having dinner together, Ringo just couldn't get that word and that phrase out of his mind. So he turned it into a song. Fans ultimately thought that he was targeting the song at Paul McCartney, but Ringo consistently said that that was not the case. And either way, he teamed up with George Harrison, who was helping with guitar behind the scenes, and released the solo track that did incredibly well. It peaked at number 9 on the Billboard Hot 100 and reached number 2 in the UK as well, one of his biggest solo hits. In 1972, fans were looking ahead to the 1974 FIFA World Cup. Beatlemania was just ramping up more and more. And all four Beatles were continuing to create music. And while they were doing that, fans are getting ready for even more football right around the corner. We're diving into some World Cup facts tonight, y'all, in honor of the World Cup games that just ended yesterday. And we got about 7 minutes left of the show. We're going to try to squeeze in a couple more songs here and get groovy in the final few minutes of Vintage Rock. We got Bob Dylan coming up next. Temporary Like Achilles, that's coming up next right here on Vintage Rock.

0: Bob Dylan here on FM89 Vintage Rock. That was Temporary Like Achilles. That song came out in 1966 on his Blonde on Blonde album, which reached number 9 on the Billboard charts that year. And what a great example of Dylan's just poetic songwriting. I'm a huge Bob Dylan fan. Love his voice, love his songwriting style. And this song is absolutely no exception. He basically uses the Greek mythology of Achilles as kind of a symbol of a man standing in between him and another woman, and basically saying that someone even as strong as Achilles wouldn't last forever. On the topic of Greek warriors and mythology, the Odyssey just came out, y'all, and I'm incredibly hyped to see that movie. If anyone has heard of it or knows anything about it, it was Christopher Nolan's brand new film, shot on 70mm IMAX. What a cool film. Very excited to go see it in theaters, hopefully this week. That got me thinking about that. But what a great song, and what a great example of Dylan's phenomenal songwriting. Blonde on Blonde was one of his first, one of rock and roll's successful, most successful double albums. And Dylan recorded it in Nashville. Really, you know, kind of at the heart of blues, country, rock, everything that the psychedelic era and Bob Dylan were known for. It's just a great song and a great staple in the psychedelic world. Guys, it's about time to wrap up Vintage Rock here, but it's been an absolute pleasure being on the airwaves with all of you tonight. Thank you for everyone who sent in requests. We got Vintage Rock every night of the week from 10 to midnight, and I'll be back here on Friday for more vintage as well, coming to you from myself, Ada McGuire. Thank you guys for tuning in. It's been an absolute pleasure. We're going to wrap things up here with a classic. Going back over to the Beatles, we got Ticket to Ride closing off Vintage Rock for tonight. Hopefully you guys have a wonderful evening and stick around, because we got music all night long here on FM89 for any of you night owls out there. But it's my time to say goodbye. We're going to wrap things up here with the Beatles, Ticket to Ride, coming right up.
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0: 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Why are we even watching this?
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0: He's at the 30, 20, 10, 5. It's a touchdown, Utah! Kalen Clay! Wait, the play is still alive. They're saying he let go of the ball before he crossed the goal line. And Oregon runs it back for a touchdown.
1: For Kalen Clay, it was a humbling moment, but he didn't let stopping short of the goal line stop him short of his life's goals. Kalen became an All-American and played 4 years in the NFL. 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

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You can find updates for them in a number of places, including your phone. 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

0: Hey, bro, this apartment is missing something.
1: You thinking what I'm thinking?
0: Yeah, on three.
1: One, two, three.
0: A dog. Yeah, a dog.
1: Were you about to say a slip and slide?
0: No.
1: Let's just go to adopt.
0: Adopt?
1: Yeah, adopt pet shelter. 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
0: 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Are you nuts?
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1: 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I adopted him from the Naperville Area Humane Society.
0: Why didn't you give me a heads up?
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0: Okay, people, let's get this musical number done. Places, Feed My Starving Children musical, take one.
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1: One, two, three, four.

Baby Teeth, that is new music, Camp Blue, here on FM 89. Good morning. It's yours truly, Jesse Hutchins, here today. Excited to be here, as per always, here on FM 89 for another edition of Morning Mojo Decaf, where I want to start today talking about the reaction currently going around to Avengers Doomsday and the trailer within that of just people not being too thrilled about it, just as the overall reaction to Avengers Doomsday has been mixed, to say the least. A lot of people excited for it, but a lot of people kind of calling out, something don't feel right here. Now, if you haven't gotten a chance to go watch the trailer, I'm going to give you this chance right now. Go check out the trailer, especially if you want to be involved in the conversation here. If you don't care, well, then stay tuned, because we'll get back into this conversation here in just a bit and talk about the specifics of the trailer and then talking about why people are so apprehensive. But for right now, we have REM,

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1: 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Someone who loves long walks with me.
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Stay tuned. Going to continue talking about Avengers Doomsday and the reactions towards it here in just a second. But hi, Danny, up next.

Dominoes, that's new music. Hi, Danny here on FM 89. Still talking about the online discourse that is the Avengers Doomsday trailer. I think what's so if you haven't seen the trailer, basically what the trailer breaks down is the stakes of the movie, that it is a multiverse, the multiverses are colliding with each other and the different planets are colliding. You see the X-Men in it, the X-Men that have been announced, like Charles Xavier, Magneto, Mystique, Gambit, Cyclops. You see them duking it out with some of the Avengers, like Shang-Chi. You see the Thunderbolts in there. Fantastic Four show up. The Wakandans and Namor and his Atlans are there as well. It's a whole big deal, and it is setting up some big stakes, as we do also see Doctor Doom, who is going to be played by Robert Downey Jr., making a comeback to the Marvel Cinematic Universe, which is... got its own issues on top of that. But a lot of the fact is people are just kind of like, well, this just looks like a clip show, basically, of like random events from Marvel. And I really agree with that, actually. This does kind of just look like a clip show of events for Marvel. I don't know. It's also tough because of the fact that you have people who just don't care right now, and you're bringing in characters that you haven't given sequels to. Like, you haven't given a sequel to Shuri, the Black Panther, or Shang-Chi, or, I mean, the Thunderbolts are very recent. Like, you haven't given the time for people to care about these characters, a la you did for Infinity War and Endgame. So it's just, like, there's some rough spots there. But I'll talk about the biggest, the version here in just a second. But for right now, we have Built to Spill.

Stay tuned. I'm going to talk about what has been leading to the most discourse about this Avengers Doomsday trailer here in just a second. But Fat Dog, up next.

Cancel Me, I'm Tired from Fat Dog. That's new music for you here on FM 89. Still talking about this Avengers Doomsday bit here. Is the big thing is that Steve Rogers, Chris Evans, Captain America is back. That is the biggest thing that is being taken away from this trailer, is that he is back and he is going to be playing the character of Steve Rogers once again. Now, there have been rumors to try to work around this and basically just saying like, oh, he's not playing your typical Steve Rogers. Meanwhile, some people are just saying, well, that's just kind of copium at that point. I don't know. I hope the rumor that he is playing evil Steve Rogers is true. I hope that's the case, because I think that's a better plot point than him just returning as Steve Rogers, especially because I feel as though they did fumble with Sam Wilson's Captain America movie. I feel like they could have done a lot better with it, and they just didn't. And so it's just one of those, like, I don't want Steve to come back. Because I feel like the character had his arc, it's done, it's over with. I want to see other characters get that arc. I don't know. I posted about this on my social media, my personal, and I was like, Marvel, you had me up until that ending. Then you lost me. And a lot of people seem to agree with me on that. But if you have seen the trailer and you do have thoughts, please let me know. 630-637-8989. Bad Religion, up next.

Ocean from IQ here on FM 89. It is time for the punk rock pick me up here today. And we got a good one on our hands, a classic, and that is the band Descendants. Now, Descendants, absolute classic in the punk community. One of my favorite punk bands of all time, too, hence why I have a Milo tattoo on my chest. It's not a big one. It's a little mini one. I got it on a Friday the 13th. It was a little rambunctious on that one. But I love the tattoo, and I love Descendants. They're such a great band. So let's hit it with one of their classics. We got I Don't Want to Grow Up next.

I don't want to grow up from Descendants here on FM 89. That was your punk rock pick me up here today. Now, pretty short one, but that's also kind of what Descendants are known for their songwriting. Just short songs, short fun songs, but classic songs nonetheless. I mean, you have that, you have Everything Sucks, which is such a great tune. Suburban Home. God, man, I love this band. They're so good. They're so good, man. Miley Goes to College is such a classic album. It's one of my favorite albums of all time. But I do say the following traffic report is brought to you by Exelon Business Services Company, LLC. Currently, there is an area closed off due to railroad crossing malfunction in Hanover Park at County Farm Road, both northbound and southbound between Willwood Lane and Windmill Drive. And then there is an accident on the right shoulder on the I-290 outbound before Addison Road, with your next traffic report coming at 7:50. Up next, Bruce Springsteen.

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Headlights, that is new music. Faye Lacey here on FM 89. Now, it's been a minute since I've talked about some weirder sports in the world or weirder sports that I've seen come across my feed lately. And one of the weirder ones I will say that I have come across is bicycle soccer. And it's exactly what you think it sounds like. It's people on bicycles playing a game of soccer. I thought this was pretty on brand to talk about at this point in time due to, you know, the World Cup still being in the mouths of the plentiful. And so I was kind of looking at this and I was like, huh. I was watching some of the gameplay from the folks who are currently, well, who were playing it. And I was watching and I'm like, man, that's got to take a lot of skill, right? To ride a bicycle, but then also maneuver it in such a way to allow yourself to play soccer as well. Crazy. Now, I'll give you a minute to go check it out and go find some footage, but we got to continue the music here on FM 89, so let's keep it going with American football.

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Eternal Flame, that is New Music Snarls here on FM 89. Now, as I was watching more and more different, bicycle, soccer, whatever you want to call it, watching more of the different clips, I, again, continue to question how. How do they do it? Because I don't understand. Because it's one of those, again, the coordination itself just seems insane. It just seems wild to even fathom that they are able to do what they do, because it's just like, huh? There's just so many different factors of how they are partaking in this different version of soccer and how they're putting together this game itself. And not to mention, I'm watching some people get knocked off their bikes, and I'm like, is that a foul? I don't know the rules here, because I know obviously like there are different like fouls and penalties that you can get in soccer itself, but for me, I don't know the limitations of what you're able to do in bicycle soccer. So, you know what? I'm going to go look that up real quick. I'm going to go see if there's a rule book out there. Stay tuned. We'll get back into it. Don't worry. For right now, though, Coldplay.

Stay tuned. Gonna discuss the rules of bicycle soccer here in just a second, or some of the rules. But for right now, Cassie,

1187 from Cassie, new music here on FM 89. Now talking about the rules of what's actually okay. So there's a name for it, a proper name. It's called cycle ball. That is the proper name for bicycle soccer. Didn't know that until just now. But it says here the ball can only be played with the bike or the body without hands and arms, obviously. Still maintaining that rule. At least one hand must be on the handlebar and one foot on the pedals. So you can have like one hand free and one foot free. And if a player gets off of his bike or touches the floor otherwise or leans against the barrier of the goal, he's no longer eligible to play. So if you fall off your bike, you're out, which is crazy because I can only imagine you knock everybody off their bike. I feel like that should be an automatic win. I don't know. I'm going to have to dive deeper into this, but I like how complicated, how straightforward this is and how just easy to digest all of this is as well. So let me know, would you play cycle ball? 630-637-8989. Military gun up next.

Mercy Me from Alkaline Trio here on FM 89. Love that song. But still, looking at Cycle Ball, again, I do not think I'd be playing this game because I am not coordinated enough to do what these people do. I'd be off my bike and in the bleachers waiting for the game to end in like a heartbeat. Like, no lie there. It just would not work in my favor. It seems like from those who did text in, they also agree. Yeah, probably not going to happen. But I will say, we do have a following traffic report brought to you by Exelon Business Services Company, LLC. Currently, the roadways looking clear. So hopefully you're having a nice early Tuesday morning commute here today. As we continue things here on FM 89, your next traffic report will be at 8:50. But for right now, Hootie and the Blowfish.

over anything. That is New Music Midriff here on FM 89. Now, lately, as I've been getting my work done, and you know, there's a lot of it right now, I've been having obviously my comfort shows on in the background. I don't know about you, but I'm somebody who, when I'm working on stuff, I either want my comfort shows or comfort music. So lately it's been comfort shows. I think I'm going to be going back to the music here in just a bit though, because I have some music stuff I got to work on. But with my comfort shows, I've been noticing, I've been watching a lot of like sitcoms. Like I've been watching Modern Family a bunch. I was watching Suite Life on Deck. I went back to Suite Life of Zack and Cody recently because I wanted to go back to the original series first. But it's been fun kind of going back to sitcoms because there's just stuff you could turn on, shut your brain off, or focus on other stuff while it's on in the background. And you could poke your head up every so often and catch a glimpse of something funny happening on screen. So, yeah, I don't know. It's been fun kind of going back to sitcoms. But I want to ask here, what are your favorites? Let me know. 630-637-8989. Got Paranoid Android from Radiohead up next.

Stay tuned. I'm going to continue talking about my delving into getting back into sitcoms here in just a minute. So do stay tuned. But for right now, I'm going to keep the music going here on FM 89 Stain.

Stain, that's new music. Lemon Sucker here on FM 89. Still talking about my delving into sitcoms as background noise. Again, I just think they make good background noise. But I will say, I'm actually quite picky about like my sitcoms because I think there are too many bad ones out there in the world, or like too many where it's like, okay, I don't want to shut my brain off that much, you know? I want a sitcom that at least has some layers to it. And the comedy isn't just surface level joke, joke, joke, joke. There's a little bit of some deeper humor in there. Because then I think that's when a comedy and a sitcom just really excel, is when you can dive deeper into the humor and there's layers to the joke. And it's not just a joke. Laugh track. Next joke. Laugh track. Like, I want at least a little bit of substance to it. Maybe I'm just being a little pretentious. I don't know. I don't think I am, to be quite honest. I have a particular taste when it comes to stuff, and I want to make sure my taste is being fulfilled. So that's why I think, you know, I'm being a little bit particular about this. But let me know, are you particular about it? 630-637-8989. Got Burn from The Cure up next.

Stay tuned. Going to be continuing the conversation here in just a second in regards to putting on something as background noise. But up next, Perfect Pain.

Perfect Pain, new music, Lucky, here on FM 89. Now, the work I've been getting done lately has been not crazy work, but more tedious than anything. So, obviously, as somebody who delves into writing, music journalism, radio, and all that whatnot, I have, you know, a portfolio website. So, I have my portfolio website, and I've been working on updating it lately because it's been in need of an update. So, I've been putting together that update. And, you know, I'm very happy with how it is now. I added some aspects to it, whether it be some articles, some graphics that I've put together in my time, or just, like, some other funny audios. Fun audios, not funny. Well, funny and fun. But also, I've been putting my finished comic book scripts on there, too. And so, it's been kind of navigating, figuring out how to put together the website that has been, like, okay, how do I navigate this now? Because, firstly, I want it to look good. Secondly, I want it to be, I want everything that I can put in there on there, you know? So that's been part of, like, the background noise I've been kind of, or why I've been putting on stuff for background noise. But I'll talk about some other stuff here in just a minute. Right now, I don't know how, but they found me.

Knights of Cydonia from Muse here on FM 89. Love that song. I feel like there could be a movie about that song. You know, if you've ever seen the music video for it, it's a pretty high production music video. Back when music videos were awesome. And I feel like somebody could do a movie about it. I don't know. That's just me. But talking about some of the other work I've had to get done lately, I've been working on some more music journalism stuff. I'm actually working on two different articles at the moment, but also preparing some interview questions because I have an interview coming up. I'm very excited about it. Oh my God, is it next week already? No. Oh, thank God, it's 2 weeks. I lost track of time, folks. It's in 2 weeks. But yeah, that will be coming to FM 89 eventually, so do make sure you stay tuned for all that fun stuff. But it's been fun just kind of having some work to do around the house when I'm not here at FM 89 and when I'm not working on stuff for either roommate reviews, What's Fresh, Morning Mojo Decaf, what have you. It's been nice to have some work around the house, especially some stuff to get done, as I know I'm going to have some time, to put it lightly, to get some stuff done soon. So do make sure you let me know what's some fun stuff you've been working on. 630-637-8989, as the following traffic report is brought to you by Exelon Business Services Company, LLC. You have an area closed due to the Lombard Cycling Classic bike race in Lombard at St. Charles Road, both eastbound and westbound between Main Street and Elizabeth Street. Stop and go traffic on the I-290 inbound between York Road and Burn Interchange. Stop and go traffic on the I-88 eastbound between Roosevelt Road and I-294. And then in Lombard, you have an accident at Swift Road at North Avenue. With your next traffic report coming later today, we're going to keep the music going here on FM 89 with Young Galaxy coming up next.

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Everything is fine from Movement's new music here on FM 89. Now, I will admit, I have a pretty crazy day ahead of me here today. So, my girlfriend, gotten back into K-pop over the past year. I mean, she's always been a K-pop fan, but lately she's gotten back into it thanks to, you know, friends of ours, friends of hers. And she is super excited to be back into it. I'm super happy for her. It's fun to watch her get back into it. And, you know, I try to be a part of it as much as I can. It's something I'm not fully understanding of, but I try to take part in it as much as possible because I like sharing hobbies with her. It's fun. It's fun stuff, people. But one of the crazy things coming up is the fact that the big group BTS, the big K-pop group, they're going to be coming to Soldier Field in next month. God, it is next month. They're going to be coming next month, and they're going to be playing two shows at Soldier Field. One on Thursday, one on Friday. Now, Friday, tough to get tickets. I'm not going to lie to you. It's been tough to get tickets. Thursday, a lot easier, but I'm busy that day, and I don't know if the friends she wants to go with are going to be busy that day. We currently kind of have a game plan of how we're going to go about this, because apparently there's chances for more tickets today. Some point, I don't know, but it is up to me to get these tickets, folks. It is on my shoulders. Now I'll talk about a little bit of the stress that comes with that here in just a bit. So do make sure you stay tuned as we're going to continue with some more music here on FM 89. We got The Doors, Riders on the Storm.

Do stay tuned. I'm going to continue talking about this upcoming process I'll be going through of getting these BTS tickets or attempting to. No, we're manifesting. I will be getting them. But up next, New America.

New America featuring Albert Hammond Jr. That's new music, Kenny Hoopla, here on FM 89. Now talking about these BTS tickets that I'll be after later on here today. I will say, we're going in with the game plan, folks. I have a budget, I have sections, and I have a plan. Because the big thing for me is, obviously, making sure that my girlfriend gets to go. Now, whether it's with her two friends or it's with me, kind of comes down to whether or not I can secure three tickets sitting together. Because if I can secure three tickets sitting together, I'm going to let her and her friends go. Because it's more important to me that they go. Have fun. This is more important for them than it is for me. They care a lot more about this. Like, trust me, I care and I'm invested to go to this show if I can. But they are far more invested than I am. I'm here to help make sure they get to go. And that is my whole thing. But if things come down to the nitty gritty and I cannot get three tickets together, then yes, I am getting myself and my girlfriend tickets to go to this show because I want to experience this with my girlfriend. But by all means, her and her friends are going to come first in the situation. And that's fine with me. And I told her, I'm like, look, not offended if you go without me to this show. I just want to make sure you go because I know how important this is for her. You know, some people may be like, oh, it's just a concert, blah, blah, blah, blah, blah. It's more than just a concert. Trust me, I was this way when Blink-182 came back. And that's the big thing, too. This is BTS's, like, big revival tour. So trust me. I understand. I understand the importance here, and I get it. So my big thing is making sure she gets her ticket, and then we'll figure out who she's going with afterwards. But, yeah, I don't know. I'm a little nervous, and I'll talk about that in just a bit. For right now, though, Savoir Adore here on FM 89.

Stay tuned. I'm going to talk about the nerves that kind of come with this whole BTS ticket grab here. For right now, though, Fast Food World.

Fast Food World from Dead Air here on FM 89. New music for you. Now, I wouldn't lie to you folks. I'm nervous about this BTS ticket thing. I am nervous because there is a lot of pressure on my shoulders, but I do good under pressure. I'm very aware I do good under pressure, but part of me just doesn't want to disappoint my girlfriend on this. I'm more worried about her being disappointed than anything else. So I am doing everything in my power to ensure that she gets a ticket to go to this, because that is the most important thing to me. I want to make sure she has a wonderful experience and gets to experience something amazing like this in her life, because she deserves it. I love her a lot, and you know, she works so hard, and she deserves something like this to look forward to and to, you know, have ahead of her to get excited about, you know. I don't know. Maybe I'm just hyping up my girlfriend a lot here, but I love her, and I mean, she's fantastic, and I think she does amazing things. So I will be doing everything in my power to make sure she is at Soldier Field in August, watching those boys dance and sing on that stage. Now, whether I'm with her or not, we'll see, but she will be there, gosh darn it. Now, we're going to continue things here on FM 89. We got more music for you. 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

Your Betrayal, Bullet for My Valentine here on FM 89. Now that's going to have to do it for me here today. Going to be heading on out. I got to go step out the pet store on my way home. I got to get my guinea pigs some food. They're running low on food. I got to make sure the boys are fed. So I got to stop on that and then go home, get some work done, and then get ready for those BTS tickets. And y'all, wish me luck. And because, I mean, you'll hear from me tomorrow. You'll hear from me tomorrow on how well I did here. You'll hear about it. I promise you that. So thank you for joining me here today. I always appreciate it. Like, it means so much to me to be able to be here and to do what I do. So thank you so much for joining me, whether it be long or short, to keep the music going as I head on out. You got Suki Waterhouse up next.

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1: And that's right, it's Jaden for FM89 talking to you this morning. I love a Tuesday morning, a great Tuesday, if you will, too. We've got good music coming up and all the vibes you want to hear. But what about this? First, ACS hosts this event. We've been telling you about it for a few weeks now. It was last night, and we had politicians and nonprofit leaders galore show up to show out about climate change, dispelling myths and disinformation, along with misinformation. I'll tell you about it more. Hating Every Minute, Alkaline Trio, with a shorter shift there today.

0: Dude, did you hear that? 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Now's my chance to be a real-life superhero. You can call me Superman.
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Coming up next, Led Zeppelin will grace your ears, and I'm Jaden for FM 89. With more events, well, how about the St. Louis Post or Dispatch? They published an article today about data centers and the controversy behind them. Well, just went to an event. They talked about climate change, so I got more information. Dancing Day is up now.

So, climate change is the biggest issue facing our youth and adulthood. That's according to the ACS staff. As you just heard, Porch Light by Fiddlehead on FM 89. This is Jaden talking to you about the ACS Climate Change Miss and Disinformation event hosted by Accelerate Climate Solutions yesterday evening. And we had a station member actually present in that. We want to shout out that person, Rosa Rala, able to join a panelist of four students and youth who talked about climate, common climate myths and how to dispel them and how to look for good information that's accurate and to the source. So I wanted to really say I got to be the media for that event, and it was awesome. I have the entire video. I have the photos. I have to send those over. I have to get things organized. But if you missed it, I believe there's going to be a live recording somewhere. You can find it on the Naperville Energy Sustainability Task Force, probably, or ACS. If you just email out, they'll be able to send you all the slides and everything presented on that occasion, with some funny jokes as well, because the staff was very humorous. So we talk about climate change and how it affects everybody. I mean, even the music scene right now, AI is becoming a huge focal point in terms of music. What about the data centers that are being built? Right now, St. Louis, their Post or Dispatch just published an article about a huge debate going on about data centers that continues debates across the United States. Everywhere it feels like they're debating where data centers are going to be proposed, where they're being built, and how they're messing up the local economy of that city, state, or town. And talk about how AI is removing a lot of opportunities for human workers and a lot of humans in general. Well, I just think it's a very sensitive topic for a lot of people. I got another event from ACS. If you missed this first one, we got another one to hype up for you as well. But also, North Central. How about this? The D3 rankings, they have early predictions, and North Central leads the pack with a CCIW foe in fifth place. Wheaton College coming up. The Thunder, wow. Could they be a threat to North Central this year? We're going to find out as WNC Sports is almost ready to get back to you. Learning to Fly comes up next by Tom Petty and the Heartbreakers. Once again, I am Jaden for FM 89. We'll talk about NCC football in just a moment, and then we'll get your NBA recap for all things that have happened so you can keep up.

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I'm Jaden for FM 89, talking to you all things music, sports, and football. As that was Pilot Light by Sincere Engineer, we've had a lot of rankings come out, all right? Bears training camp for the rookies starts on Saturday. They have another training camp coming up after that for the main, I guess, team for the veteran players. That's how you should address it, excuse me. How about this, though? Top 5 QBs came out. We'll get back to the D3 conversation in a second because I was listening to First Take this morning and they talked about this too. Joe Burrow cracking the top 5. I can't lie. That's ridiculous to me. I mean, 7-year player, 2 times in the postseason. It's already been addressed. I don't rock with Joe Burrow in my top 5 QBs. Actually, I'm putting Jared Goff or Caleb Williams above him, who are 9 and 10 on the list. I agree with everybody else. I mean, you can't not have Stafford. You can't not have what's Josh Allen. I mean, outside of that, it's just, you know, Lamar Jackson. Those are the 3 that have to be there. Burrow is the exception in myself. And then Patrick Mahomes, yeah, probably don't want to miss him. He was out last season, but you don't want to miss him, okay? Getting back to D3 football now, though. Wheaton, North Central, homecoming, October 10th. That's a key game. Wheaton getting number 5 in those preseason rankings. It's already been updated. I'm excited. So I actually had our former sports director reach out about this too because he's excited about this game as well. Who wouldn't be, right? You've got a star QB in Mark Forcucci for Wheaton who's had a lineup built now that is really exemplifying what the CCIW is all about that can match up with North Central. North Central is the iron guard of D3 football. They don't bend. They are the team to beat. So the CCIW is going to be a bloodbath, and when the CCIW gets better, I think we can all appreciate it. It's a great time to be a football fan. It's a great time to be a sports fan, too. We're going to have all things for you, WNC Sports as well. Coming up next, we have the Basketball Minute 2, where I'm going to talk to you about all the new moves that have happened. Nothing really for the Bulls, but the Hawks. How about this? The Oklahoma City Hawks, you might say. I love my Atlanta team, but Zachary Sache, now a Maverick as well. I'll tell you about how you can break down all these trades, and hopefully we get some LeBron news in the next 15 minutes. Coming up next, Fame by David Bowie.

0: Mission Control, this is Big Bird. We're fueled up and ready for liftoff.
1: Roger that, Big Bird. All systems go. T-minus 5, 4, 3.
0: Wow, that's one heck of a view. Feels like it's missing something, though. This is ground control to Mesa. That's better.
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So those were Jimmy Olsen's Blues on FM 89 by the Spin Doctors. Coming up, Hate Michael by Wallace featuring Marinelli. We're getting into the basketball conversation in 4 minutes. Stay around for that and have some fun with me. 630-637-8989. Tell me some of your craziest takes in sports right now. I was just listening. And Drake May, by the way. Drake May is the QB. I had said at first, like, why is he not in the top five? Anyways, I just saw it on first take. I just saw it. I should mention it. Hey, Michael, let's go.

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As we get ready for demolition, I just noticed they took the sign down in the front. I've noticed some changes here in the studio. If you didn't know, WONC will be moving and broadcasting from the basement of Schneller Hall soon because, well, we're changing locations and it's time for a new frontier. But let's get into that basketball update you've been waiting for. The biggest free agents right now in the basketball scene are Jalen Duren, who is averaging 19.5 points a game and 10 rebounds. He leaves the Pistons, however, he's restricted. On an unrestricted contract, what about DeMar DeRozan, a 36-year-old who can really get a team going? Big trade this week as well. We already know the Hawks, they got Lou Dort. They acquired him from the Oklahoma City Thunder, joining their lineup. They traded Reese Hoshea to the Mavericks, and 2 second-round picks went to the Oklahoma City Thunder. Reese Hoshea, I'm going to miss him. The Hawks building Oklahoma City team. And last update, LeBron James, he's leaving the Lakers. We still have any updates where he's going to go, but Rich Paul says today that there is no rush. No one will rush his decision this time. Next, we got New Dress by Rancid on FM 89. Thank you for staying tuned.

Alt N by The Cure, and coming up next is No Rain by Blind Melon. We're going to get ready for the 11 o'clock hour, right? We're going to do it our way, and we're going to love it because it's been smoky. Turning out the weather lately, it's just been weird. We had storms yesterday, too, that were severe. We'll have all that and more, and how my internship may have sent me to the Indiana Dunes. I'm so excited to tell you about that story. No Rain, Blind Melon.

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I'm Jaden. Welcome to the 11 o'clock. We're talking all things smoke and weather now because of the fact that I got sent to the Indiana Dunes for my internship. I love what I do, right? So for the last 2 weeks, I've been going out with reporters for ABC 7, and I've gotten to see all the things they do. So first, we went in the middle of all the air quality concerns to the playpen in Chicago. There was no story there, so we went back. Another story came about explosive diarrhea. Not gonna get too much into that one. Then we went all the way to Indiana Dunes, and I have pictures of how gloomy it looked. It was like Old Haven, like a Poptropica island. It was really bad. We had to wear our mask, our N95. We could not take it off. And it was awesome, though, at the same time, to see what people really go through. Emergency responders, construction workers, everyone who is still out there, and you feel for them. At least I did. There was no story out there again when we went to the Dunes. We came back, and then there was more breaking news when we were coming back. A lot of things along that nature. But how about the weather doing its own things lately? I know we're all miserable about it. I know some of us are probably excited about it because it kind of proves that climate change exists. I talked about the ACS event earlier. Again, I told you I have an opportunity, and I'll tell you about it more coming up next. And also talk to you about more weather-related incidents / things you need to know if you're going out this week. There's only going to be clear weather. They said the storms yesterday cleared up a lot of the smoke and debris from Canada, but still, you want to be safe. You want to make sure your days are good. You're making sure your traffic's okay right now. And currently in Naperville, nothing really new. We have some road closures. You've seen them probably on your route already, so nothing really stopped today that's new in terms of what we haven't seen already. So that's some good news for you in case you were a little worried about going on the street. How about this, though? Lombard Cycling Classic starting off. There's some road closures there. Love on the Air by David Gilmour right now, though.

tuned in to the radio voice of North Central College, FM 89. That was Jackie by Bleach 9-3. It's new music again on your radio. I already know. It's Jaden talking to you all things weather right now because we just heard and we just talked about it again, that smoke in the air. It was ominous. It was feeling a little rough for a bit, but we got through it, right? Or did we? I don't know. I don't know if you got through it. I hope you got through it. We didn't. I mean, that would be really tough, right? We would be talking about something completely different. But no, we're in a better space now. We're in a better world. But how about this? On August 1st, that same ACS group that hosted the Climate Change Mis- and Disinformation event is doing a Remake the Future from 10 a.m. to 2 p.m. Those interns are hosting a repair cafe at the First Congregational Church at 25 East Benton Avenue in Naperville. 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
0: Now, if you'll excuse me, I'll be back tomorrow with your car.

That was Vertical Worlds by Ekka Vandal. It's FM 89, your home for new music. I'm Jaden, and I just got the offer to go to the WNBA All-Star Game officially. So, or to go cover it, actually. And that's why right now my voice might be a little faster than normal. My heart's racing a bit because this just changed up my entire week. And that's how journalism works, on the fly. So I want to thank everyone who supported me for this opportunity. If you didn't know, I have a chance to go cover the WNBA All-Star Game. I just finally got off the alternatives. Yeah. Wow. Just a great time. 630-637-8989 if you have any advice on what I should do here or anything along those natures. This is really going to be pinnacle or peak. And I don't even know what I'm doing, to be honest, right now. I don't really know what this actually entails. So I think that scares me just a little bit. But, you know, sometimes you just got to say yes and go with the opportunity. After this, we got Click Click Boom by Saliva. It's like last week, just only better. It's FM 89, you already know. And then the Mighty Mighty Boss Tones follow that with some Fozzy, because it's Judas in my mind. So I'll talk to you back for Lunchtime Second Helpings, which is in 12 minutes. So send in your favorite artist at 630-637-8989. We'll play their songs twice, back to back. And be sure to show up on the August 1st event. Again, Accelerate Climate Solutions, they're doing an upcycling Remake the Future event where it's a repair cafe. And come on. Anyways, I'm Jaden for FM 89. Let's get you right back to the music. 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I already told you what's coming up next. 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

Coming up now, Down and Out by Fiddler. It's FM 89. If you got a request, 630-637-8989. We're going to go ahead and get it played for you. But again, this is your home for pure rock. Let's get you Down and Out, Fiddler. Two songs back to back.

And that was Nudge by Fiddler on FM 89. It's new music, or not new music, it's Lunch from Second Helpings, where you get your favorite artists back to back. So used to that being new music. Now, it's crazy to think about all the time that's being had, right? We're all getting older and like everything here is changing up. Sorry. Yeah, I love you on those little life lessons thing. But let's talk about it, because WWE Unreal, if you watch pro wrestling like I do, you know that the new season just came out today, and I've only seen clips of this right now. I haven't watched it. I don't have a Netflix subscription. Although, everyone's saying that it's just unreal how ludicrous management is and the people that write the shows. And I've seen these clips, and I'm just thinking, wow, this can't be real. Like, you're telling me John Cena, maybe he did ask to turn heel, but he was the reason that his heel turn was that bad? It can't be. It can't be. It's got to be something to do with Hunter. I just have to imagine Netflix is trying not to almost like make everyone feel a certain way or feel bad about the management and booking styles, and they're trying to save face a little bit. I don't. Although I could just be wrong. Peace song coming up next by Fat Dog. 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

Everyone knows that two is better than one. Except maybe zits. Those are bad. It's lunchtime second helpings on FM 89. You gonna pop that thing?

Twiddly Dee and Twiddly Dum by Bob Dylan. It's Tweety Dee, Tweety Dum, but it's new. It's not new music. It's Lunchtime Second Helpings, where you hear your favorite artists back to back here for all hour. If you have an artist you love, like for me, Pink Shift, we can hear them back to back. All right, so send in your favorite artist at 630-637-8989. You already know this is the college landscape, and I told you, but I am stressed now because of this opportunity to cover the WNBA All-Star Game. And I actually told myself when I came in today, this is going to be a very light day. It's very simple, quick, nothing to it. But things change in journalism fast, right? Things change for all of us fast. I mean, you know, it can get really hectic in just a minute's notice. And that's what I love. So right now, I'm in a very, very, very, very tough position that I'm going to get through because we all get through it. But I also get to do this Creative Arts Camp this week. And actually, I want your help on this decision. It's every day this week, and I'm going to make all days, but do I take the day off today to focus and reevaluate myself? Part of me is saying that I need to do that, but another part of me is saying, no, you got to go help out at the church. You've got to go do your thing, make that the best experience for the young audience, and I don't know. What do you think? 630-637-8989. Shout out to people who are enjoying and jamming to the music right now, too, like Mac from Wayne. Shout out to him. He loves Bobby D, and who doesn't? I mean, coming up next, we got Heart, Barracuda, and These Dreams. So let me know your thoughts at 630, again, 637-8989. I already said that ad nauseum at this point. Also, talking about the ACS event, we'll give you more updates on that coming up later here in the show. But this is Lunchtime Second Helpings, and we've got Heart coming up next with Barracuda.

Drink Milk and Run by Hop Mulligan. Okay, come on now. This is Lunchtime Second Helpings. That's your favorite artist back to back. We play two songs from the same artist. You already know. So, I'm Jaden for FM89. I've had a pleasure. I told you this is a shorter day for me. Actually, I have another thing I have to run to, but don't you worry. We're going to get you some of the best music still, and someone's coming in who is going to really blow your mind, as she always does every single time she steps up to the microphone. But as of right now, I thoroughly appreciate talking to you about weather, ACS, so much more, data centers, and it's just crazy every time I think back to what we've talked about in the one day. Basketball, North Central football, mind you, and WWE Unreal, alongside my church camp. So, I really appreciate you. Can't do it without you. Thank you. Tune into Culture Shock from 8 to 10 tonight. I always say that every time we're on a Tuesday, right? I'm not there today, actually. I'm on my 2-week vacation. And what kind of vacation is this, right? I'm not. No, I have to report some stuff, as I told you earlier, why it's stressing me out these weeks. But I have something that's conflicting with the time. But Noah, you already know him. You love him. He's going to be there. He's got a special guest. It's food and hip-hop. You already know he was picking the show, because what is that? I would never pick that, right? But anyways, I hope you're having a good time. Tune in to Culture Shock, our hip-hop and R&B affiliate, tonight from 8 to 10 p.m. And as of right now, I'm Jaden for FM89, signing out and saying, sayonara. That's a PSD. I used to say that all the time. If you don't know what that means peace, sayonara, and deuces. As I'm going to see you all when I see you all. Take care. Adios. Hasta luego. And everything else that says goodbye in a nice way, in a nice manner. Rusty Cage by Soundgarden up next to ease your soul.

that two is better than one. Except maybe zits. Those are bad. It's lunchtime second helpings on FM 89. You gonna pop that thing?

0: 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Now's my chance to be a real-life superhero. You can call me Superman.
1: 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And you haven't had your training montage yet. 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Just report it to Naperville Crime Stoppers. 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

That was music from Hello Goodbye called Dear Jamie, Sincerely Me. And I'm your host, Shanita, from the 1 o'clock to 3 o'clock hours. 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

That was music by Fall Last called Headlights. And speaking of special song requests, we actually have one from Tom from Whedon. His song request is by Lenny Kravitz called American Woman. And if anyone else have any special song requests, please text the hotline 630-637-8989. Shout out to Tom from Wheaton.

That was music by Hemdy called Dominoes. Speaking of dominoes, I used to play dominoes a lot as a little girl. That was a very popular game for me growing up. And my way of playing was stacking all of the dominoes behind one another and then thumping one and watching them all fall down. That was my way of playing dominoes. But I've really been craving a lot of wings lately, but also I haven't been having like a full appetite for a meal, which is something like that I noticed. And for those of you that know that last week and the week before I was in Spain, so I've kind of got used to how like they eat there, which to me it's like you kind of just snack a bit here and there. You don't really eat a full meal, which is not normal, but yeah. And it might be a good thing that I did bring that back with me, because it's like an outbreak and different callbacks on food. So I'm just being careful of what I eat, so y'all be safe out there. But in the meantime, speaking of being careful, please text me those song requests. If you have any special song requests, you can do the following by texting me your name, where you're from, and your special song request, and you will receive a shout out live on air by me. And you can do the following by texting the hotline 630-637-8989. 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

That was music by Cassie called 1187. And speaking of 11, Stranger Things is one of my favorite shows. I'm a huge fan of Stranger Things. I really like it a lot. And I still have yet to watch the final season, season 5 of Stranger Things. And I don't know what to expect, but you know how you always wait on a show that's really, really good for it to come back on, whether it leaves you with a cliffhanger or not. That was definitely me with Stranger Things and Squid Games. And I still have to finish Squid Games season 2. And they came out with season 3 already. And it's like, after waiting all those years, you finally come out with the season. And I'm just, I wouldn't say I lost interest, but I have plenty of other shows to watch. But I will watch it someday. Today, maybe not. But that just made me think about 11. So I'm definitely going to get into watching Stranger Things one of these days. But in the meantime, please text me your special song requests if you have any. And let me know how your day is going so far. It looks pretty good outside. The sun is out just a bit. The wind is blowing just a little bit. And it looks great. So enjoy the weather. Soak it in. But if you have a special song quest, you can text me through this hotline. 630-637-8989. Your home for commercial free rock.

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1: Dedicate one to the ladies.

That was music by Sunrise called Eternal Fate. And we have a special shout out from Rico from Aurora. So shout out to Rico from Aurora. We have the Jimi Hendrix Experience coming up called Angel. So shout out to Rico from Aurora.

That was music by Jackie White called All Alone Again. And speaking of all alone again, it's going to feel weird leaving, but you know what? I think I will always keep this place in mind. I've been your host for the hour. I've enjoyed many of your song requests just throughout this year as well, too. But I will be back on tomorrow. As I was saying yesterday, I will be on a lot this week, as well as hopefully next week, too, the beginning of the week. So be on the lookout for that and me saying my farewells and goodbyes. But in the meantime, I hope you all have a great day and an amazing week. So you all have a good one, and it's been real.

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0: It looks like a hippie threw up in here. There's way too much tie-dye, there's dream catchers all over the place, and that better be incense.
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0: Thanks, Tim, for your take on Hamlet's To Be or Not To Be. 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

That was Balcony by Teen Jesus and the Gene Teasers here on FM 89. Coming up next is Cities on Flame with Rock and Roll by Blue Oyster Cult.

You're home for Pure Rock here on FM 89. That was new music, Baby Teeth by Camp Blue. I'm so happy to be back. I went on vacation for like this past week, and it feels so weird to be back here, and it's so nice though. I will be talking about the trip that I did. I went to Tennessee with my family for about a week, more like 5 days, but it felt like it was so long, and I had so much fun, and we had so many crazy things happen over there. Tennessee it's such a really nice state. I had not gone to Tennessee before, so it was really, really cool. I know there's also, so before I went to Tennessee, we also heard there was like a lot of bears down there, and I have a lot of fun stories to share, so stick around. And if you have any song requests, please send them in at 630-637-8989. Like I said, I will be here for the next couple of hours, so I'd love if you stick around for that. Coming up next, we have Pride by No Use of 489.

commercial for your rock here on FM 89. That was new music, Stain by Lemon Sucker. Now on my last break, I was talking about my Tennessee trip. So this past week I went to Gatlinburg, Tennessee, and it was such a really crazy experience. I'd never been there before, and the scenery is very different than any other place where I've been before. So I traveled with my family. It was a total of 18 of us. So it was like a couple families, like I have a big family, and then we all just stayed in this cabin, this really huge cabin. It was like 3 stories, very beautiful scenery. It was sort of a resort, so it wasn't like in the middle of the woods, but there were still so many trees and it looked like we were in the middle of the woods, and we were obviously also surrounded by animals and bears and stuff, which I will be touching more on my next break. But yeah, it was overall very fun. We mainly did the tourist attractions, so of course going downtown and also riding the Skylift, I believe that's what it was called, the thing where you sort of like go on this in the sky. Like, I'm so bad at explaining, I don't know what it's called, but you know, you just ride it, you go up the mountain, then you come back down. It was really cool. And I also brought my 2 dogs with us, so it was really, really crazy, really fun trip. But yeah, I will be touching more on the bears part on my next break, so stay tuned for that. But coming up next, we have more music. This is Working for the Weekend by Loverboy.

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1: Thank you. 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
0: No.
1: I'm sorry? 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
1: Can I just have another glass of water?
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Commercial for Rock here on FM 89. That was new music, One Day by Pincher. Now, continuing my talk on my Tennessee trip. So there was a lot of bears down there, and my family and I were not expecting to actually see a bear in person, but we actually saw like 3 different bears. So the second day we were over there, I think I was walking down like in the parking lot or something, and the hills were like really steep. So I was just like walking up and I see a bear, and I was with like my uncle, I think. And it was just so crazy because the bear was like so peaceful, and all he was looking for was for some food, of course. And I think he was digging in the neighbor's trash bag, and the resort did tell us not to leave our trash out because the bears will come and dig through the trash. But obviously, like, people still left their trash out, so the bear came. And also, something really crazy happened. So, I think it was, like, the 4th day we were out there. The bear opened the door to our truck. Like, he opened the door, and the first bear that we saw was, like, a cub. Like, a baby bear. The second one we saw was, like, I want to say a teen bear. Or not, like, a mama or papa bear, but, like, definitely older than a cub. And he opened the door to our car, and it was crazy because my whole family was watching there and we were yelling, and then we scared the bear, luckily, because he was, I don't even know how he opened the door to the cars, but he did, and then he just peacefully walked away. But that was our crazy experience with the bears over there. I guess it's not too crazy, but we were not expecting that, so it was. But coming up next, we have more music. This is Yesterday's and Used to Be by Todd Snyder.

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We don't have any of those. So that must mean we're awesome and amazing. Always commercial free. 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

That was James Dean by The Rex here on FM 89. Coming up next, this is Should Have Known by Mud.

You're home for Pure Rock here on FM 89. That was new music, Lock In by Where's Jimmy. Now, this past week, I've been talking about starting my band. Well, not really my band, but me and my friends are going to start a band. And I've been looking for a new bass. I've never played bass before, but it's pretty simple. If you play guitar, it should be pretty easy to pick up bass. It's basically the same thing. And I was out in Tennessee and I saw this really cool bass. I did not get it though, because I honestly, I'm not big on bass. Like, I don't really know what the best one to get. And obviously I would be a beginner because, you know, I don't play it. But, yesterday my sibling texted me. She went to this pawn shop and she found this really, really cool bass for like $200, which is not bad. And since I'm starting, I wouldn't mind getting a used one. So I think I'm going to look into getting that one. Also, I've been looking into electric drum sets. So I'm like, I don't really know what to get right now, but I'm in between those instruments. But yeah, that's what I've been doing this past week. I've been thinking about it a lot. But if you have any suggestions, please let me know at 630-637-8989. Coming up next, we have more music. This is Give Me Back My Bullets by Lynyrd Skynyrd.

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1: With the devil right beside me.

Commercial for Rock here on FM 89. That was new music, New America by Kenny Hoopla and Albert Hammond Jr. Now, on my last break, I was talking about possibly getting a bass or an electric drum set. Now, I haven't decided yet. I've been looking into basses a bit more. So my uncle actually has this really cool electric drum set, and it's really cool because obviously you can put on headphones and it makes less noise than an actual drum set, and it like space-wise it's also probably more convenient for me at the moment. But I also really want a bass. My siblings have a bass, but it's sort of like a thick, like huge bajo. That's how you say it, like in Spanish. But I don't know. I wouldn't say I'm like good at playing bass, but I definitely give it a try. And I've also, okay, so also my friend and I, we went to Guitar Center the other day and he got a banjo. And for some reason, I also want a banjo now. So a banjo, I think it has like 5 strings and then it has an extra one, or I think it's 4 strings and it has an extra 5th string. I don't know anything about banjos, but I think it's just cool to have one in your collection. I have a ukulele already and I have a harmonica, so I want like another random instrument in my collection. So I'm also thinking about that. I don't know if it's the best decision to make financially right now, but you know, I'd definitely be up for that. But more music coming up next. This is Humpty Dumpty by Aim Man.

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0: the classics to the cutting edge here on FM 89. That was New Music Pretty by Harrison Gordon. Now, this past break, I've been talking about instruments and guitars, a little bit about banjos, and also drum sets, but to continue my talk on guitars. So I've always dreamed about owning a Gibson SG, and I've actually been saving up. I don't know if I'm going to purchase my guitar this year, but soon I will. So the specific model is just the Gibson SG Standard. Really cool guitar. Every time I go to Guitar Center, I always pick it up. I get really shy playing at Guitar Center, so I don't really play it, but just overall holding it, getting a feel of it, is definitely like what I always do when I go to Guitar Center. Another dream guitar of mine that I would always like just admired is Brian May's guitar. So the lead guitarist for Queen, actually he made his guitar with his dad, so it's not like a guitar that is like made in, I feel like they made a replica of his guitar and they were selling it. I don't know which guitar brand though. I wouldn't know which one, but his guitar is definitely really cool and one of my dream guitars if I ever purchase a dream guitar. But yeah, that's sort of the rundown on my dream guitars. So yeah, the Standard, the SG Standard 61, that's my dream guitar basically. And actually one of my favorite bands, the lead singer was playing a Gibson SG guitar last time I went to see them live, which was like so cool. I have a picture of it too. I have to look for it again. But back into the music. Coming up next, we have Cake. This is Comfort Eagle.
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That was Cardinals by the Wonder Years here on FM 89. Coming up next, this is a song request, Losing My Religion by REM.

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That was a song request, Cemetery Drive by My Chemical Romance. Now, we are currently in our all request happy hour, so if you do have a song request, please send it in at 630-637-8989. Now, these past hours, I've been talking about, I just came back from Tennessee, so I talked about my trip, and then we were talking about music. And also, this past weekend, I actually was bunny sitting for my friend. It was like, so they got a bunny rabbit. I believe it's called a cottontail rabbit. So it's a very small baby rabbit. And I've actually never taken care of a rabbit before. I've taken care of dogs, but not a rabbit. And it was actually a lot of fun. I took care of her for 3 days, two nights. And I'll talk a little bit more on my next break, but she actually escaped the first night. And it was it was sort of like, it wasn't too bad, but I found her. But she's very small, and the little cage they gave me to take care of her, it's very small, so she easily jumps out. But I'll talk a little bit more about that on my next break. Coming up next, we have more music. This is a song request. This is Rush, Presto.

Commercial for Rock here on FM 89. That was Throw Away Your Television by the Red Hot Chili Peppers. Now, on my last break, I was talking about how I was babysitting this baby rabbit. I think it was like 3 weeks old. It was that small. And the first night, I got warned that she was very active at night. So I was aware about it. But I did not think she would be as active as she was. And I put on an alarm like around 3 a.m. just to check up on her. And I woke up like before my alarm and she was chilling on my desk. And she's a very small animal and it was very dark. So I like panicked because I didn't see her in the cage. So I grabbed her and I put her back in the cage. And I didn't sleep for like the next 2 hours because she was so active and she was just like making so many noises. But overall, it wasn't too bad. Like I said, I'd never taken care of a bunny, especially not a baby bunny. They're very active. They eat a lot of food. They also poop a lot of little, I called them Cocoa Puffs because they were that small. But I think it was really fun and I'd love to take care of her again. She's probably gonna be bigger by the time I get to see her again because they grow up so fast. But like I said, that was my experience of taking care of a baby cottontail rabbit. Again, if you have any song requests, please send them in at 630-637-8989. Coming up next, we have What If I Came Knocking by John Mellencamp.

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0: people. 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
1: Strictly commercial.
0: Had the unmitigated audacity to jump up from behind my igloo.
1: Peek-a-boo.
0: Started in the whipping on my favorite baby seal with a lead-filled snowshoe that got me just about as evil as an Eskimo boy can be. So I bent down and I reached down and I scooped down and I gathered up a generous mitten full of the deadly
1: yellow snow.
0: The deadly yellow snow from right there where the huskies go. Whereupon I proceeded to take that mitten full of the deadly yellow snow crystals and rub it all into his beady little eyes with a vigorous circular motion hitherto unknown to the people in this area, but destined to take the place of the mud shark in your mythology. Here it goes now, the circular motion. Rub it.

and I pounced again. Great googly moogly. Well, he was very upset, as you can understand. And rightly so, because the deadly yellow snow crystals had deprived him of his sight. And he stood up

That was a song request by Rico. Don't Eat the Yellow Snow by Frank Zappa. Coming up next is Sunshine by The Balancing Act.

commercial free rock here on FM 89. That was Sunshine by The Balancing Act. Now, I went to Tennessee this past week, and I was talking about it a couple of breaks ago, but I actually didn't talk about this really cool record shop that I found over there. Now, the whole town is big on country music, and I found this like record shop that solely like displayed country vinyls. There was a couple cassettes and CDs, of course, and then there was another record shop not too far away from it that was like just a general vinyl shop. And I found a bunch of really cool vinyls and cassettes and CDs. So I decided to get out my credit card and spend as much as I wanted to, mainly because I was saving up a lot of money for the trip, so you know, I had to spoil myself in some way. So I got one vinyl, I got a cassette, and I got a CD. I also got a poster, I got a couple stickers, and a pin. So yeah, and honestly, it wasn't too expensive. I think the vinyl that I picked up was maybe 30, the cassette was like 25, and then the CD was like 15. So it wasn't too expensive either. If you're wondering, the vinyls that I got were, I got a Collide with the Sky Pierce the Veil vinyl, I got a Pierce the Veil CD, and I think I got a Kanye cassette. So those are like the main albums that I've always loved, so I picked them out. And it was overall really cool, the people were really nice, and I definitely recommend it if you're going down to Tennessee. I don't recall the name, but I'm sure it's easy to find out there. But coming up next, we have more music. This is Heart of Glass by Me First and the Gimme Gimmes.

Love Roller Coaster by the Red Hot Chili Peppers. That was a song request by Matt from Yorkville. Coming up next, this is a song request by Rico. White Rabbit by Jefferson Airplane.

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1: And Itzel.
0: It is our punk slash emo night here on FM 89. We just heard Fragil by Ellison. And I don't know, Itzel, have you ever heard that song before?
1: I don't think I have, actually.
0: So, Fragil by Ellison is part of their 2006 debut. They were a Mexican pop punk alt band. They were really grinding it out from Mexico City, starting in 2002, pushing the past 4 years to finally get their music out. Once they signed with Sony BMG, they added the song to their debut album and sold over 50,000 copies in their first month.
1: Wow, that's really cool. Wait, where are they from?
0: They're from Mexico
1: City. Mexico City. Okay, yes. That's really cool.
0: I was like, normally it's harder for people to kind of make it out of the punk scene if you're not from Mexico City.
1: Yeah.
0: Just because it's so much more popular there. Their lineup, though, consists of Eric Ellison, their guitarist and vocals, which we just heard. And then just our bassist, Diego, Malone, and Fear, who all have their nicknames. They have also earned Latin Grammy Award nomination in 2013 and continue to release new music today. So, I mean, it's forever growing, but I feel like 2006 was definitely the spark.
1: Yeah, that's what punk. I was gonna say. So I feel like from 2000s, I want to say like early 2000s to like late 2000s, that was like when punk was really popular, even for like other music, like other pop punk, mm-hmm. like genres, like English punk, and then of course Mexican and Hispanic punk as well. I actually have never gotten too much into that scene, but I think it's really cool because mm-hmm. it's a different kind of music style, and I'm sure there's a lot of different bands that are out there that like they're from so long ago that many people forgot about them, or they're not as recognized as they should be, but it's all coming back, so I feel like they definitely mm-hmm. should all be like played again.
0: I feel like the 2000s punk scene is kind of like what we're seeing today with like EDM.
1: Yeah,
0: do you know, like,
1: that
0: how
1: too.
0: All the artists are incorporating, whether that be like electronic beats or trying to make their own music from like mm-hmm. the door, the hitting. Like,
1: oh, really?
0: Do you know what I'm
1: Wait,
0: talking about?
1: Actually, I didn't know that.
0: So there's like people that are all over like TikTok, YouTube, and they'll like record different bits of like, oh, I'm going to make a song out of this like door, like me closing the door or something.
1: I think I've seen that online.
0: So I was just like, wait,
1: yeah,
0: I wonder,
1: that's really cool though.
0: People are taking like from the punk, because I feel like that's what some of punk was like. Some artists
1: like
0: were just
1: random,
0: messing around.
1: Random noises.
0: Yeah.
1: And sounds.
0: Yeah. Because you can hear like the certain like, they have certain like, not mishaps because it flows with the song,
1: mm-hmm.
0: but you can tell like the chaos in it, if that makes
1: yeah.
0: sense. And then we were also talking about off air that Shakira has been at the past 4 World Cups.
1: Yeah,
0: finals?
1: That's actually crazy because I don't know. She's just like such an icon. Like everybody loves her, and she always has like incredible performances.
0: Mm-hmm. I don't think I feel like there's no such thing as a World Cup without her. If that
1: yeah.
0: makes sense. Like she
1: yeah.
0: has.
1: Wait.
0: To
1: so
0: be.
1: It was like 4 in a row. Like
0: yeah, the past yes.
1: The past like 4
0: the
1: World
0: past
1: Cups.
0: Four.
1: Oh wow.
0: She performed "Hips Don't Lie" in 2006. Then she performed "Waka Waka" in 2010, performed La La La at Rio de Janeiro, and then 2026. But I don't think she performed in the 2020 one. I wonder why. I think that's
1: was it because of COVID? I don't remember.
0: Oh, wait,
1: because
0: wasn't the last World Cup was 2022?
1: Yeah. Yeah, and it was in 2020.
0: So she missed 2018 and 2022.
1: Oh, okay.
0: I wonder why that may be. But she definitely did more World Cups than
1: maybe Ike. She was on tour.
0: Maybe she was on tour.
1: Because she was on tour for a while.
0: Maybe that's what it was.
1: Yeah.
0: If you have any thoughts as to what would you do if you were in Shakira's shoes? You've played at 4 World Cup finals, more than your ex, which means, because we were just talking about how Pique has played
1: in, like
0: in the World Cup and
1: World
0: won.
1: Cup, and then he won, which is like, I mean, it would be really fun to do that. But also, he cheated on Shakira. Like, that's
0: Not on our queen. No, not from our queen here on FM 89. But no, we'll definitely not. Jump back to the music. If you have a song you'd like to hear or have your favorite emo punk artist in Spanish, let us know who it is at 630-637-8989. Coming up next, we have Shakira's Viz Rap Session Volume 53 in honor of our queen playing at the World Cup.

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1: And Itzel.
0: We're playing your favorite emo punk songs this wonderful Tuesday, even though I'm technically not supposed to be on air right now.
1: Oh yeah.
0: Yesterday I got my wisdom teeth taken out. Yes, all four of them. I was lucky enough that it wasn't more than four just because I had waited so long. And I don't regret waiting as long as I did because I'm still going to be in pain anyway. So I'd rather have it now than when I was younger. But we just heard Amparte by Honeypot. And I think this was your first time listening to any song by
1: Honeypot.
0: Yeah,
1: it was. I don't know why, but I'd never listened to them. Mainly because I've never like tried out the sort of like the emo like Spanish music. Mm-hmm. Like I've obviously heard of like, you know, the popular bands, mm-hmm. but like underground like this, I've never heard.
0: Yeah, so growing up, my mom, she was really heavy on Maná, Zoé, and everyone like that. So it was like, for me, I was always trying to find like who those people were. I was like, I'm not going to be able to live out the Maná experience at her
1: age. Feel like those big bands are the ones that I also like mm-hmm. am familiar with the most mm-hmm. because they're like the most popular ones. Like they say Maná, or who is it, Maná is like the Mexican Beatles or something like that.
0: No, they really are.
1: Yeah,
0: though.
1: They kind of are because
0: it you was can't like, outdo them.
1: Yeah, no, you can't outdo the doer.
0: But we did have Honeypot here on FM 89, which I was looking more into them. They're considered to be part of math rock, which is an experimental subgenre. So what they really focus on is creating more DIY sense of style. So it's very complex and atypical, as well as just creating these random melodies and sounds that just may have not been popular. I know that everyone that was listening into like the rock scene, it started off in the 1980s and early 1990s. So think of this as like your Spanish version of American football.
1: Yeah, I feel like rock has evolved in so many different ways, and of course this is like a subgenre, mm-hmm. so I think it's really cool how they have like different ways of making music. Like you were talking about how like people like try to make a song out of like hitting something, you said.
0: Like they'll be closing the door and they're like, oh, let me make a song out of this.
1: I feel like that's really cool. It's really cool how we've gotten to a point where like we're experimenting with music more and mm-hmm. more, like different kinds of ways.
0: And Honeypot, I think, they formed in 2022, so they're still...
1: Oh, so they're, like, sort
0: really
1: of...
0: current.
1: Yeah, current.
0: So they've been in the scene for about 4 years now, but they really pushed off with their debut album in 2024, so mm-hmm. pretty current. They're very, very current. And I think it consists of five people in their group. And we have quite a few songs by them here on FM 89, which we will be playing for you. If you have a song you'd like to hear, let us know at 630-637-8989. Or if you have an English pop artist, rock, punk, emo that you wish you could find in Spanish just to see what the style would be or the equivalent, let us know at 630-637-8989. Coming up next, we have Emo Mid Windows, El Mejor Verano de Mi Vida.

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1: and Itzel.
0: That was Sálvame by Rebelde, and we were low-key fangirling
1: here. I was like freaking out when I heard the song. I was like, I love this song, this whole band. I grew up listening, or sort of my mom was a big fan of like this whole show. It was sort of like a soap opera, right? Is that how you say it?
0: Yeah, I feel like it was like a mix between teen drama and novela.
1: Yeah.
0: At the same time, because they like Hispanic culture as a whole, we don't have like television shows. Everything's either like super drama,
1: yeah,
0: or it's a cartoon. There's no in between. Yeah.
1: But like this whole like show, like the characters, like they made a band, right? Yeah, so they also made music.
0: Mm-hmm.
1: And I can only imagine how it felt like being a teen, like
0: during it out.
1: Yeah, during like the peak of like their whole music, like like I would see their music videos and just watch them, and I would be like, I wish I was born in that era.
0: I feel like the best way to describe it was like a Hispanic version of Big Time Rush.
1: Yeah,
0: that's the closest we'll get to that. I don't know, but I had the Dolls growing up. I was
1: dude. That's crazy. Like, it's Dolls. So nostalgic just listening to their music, especially that song. Like, and I know they went on tour because I went to see them.
0: So jealous.
1: It was, I don't know. I think it was 2024 that they came, and it was like huge because they hadn't gone on tour for like decades. I want to say maybe. I don't know.
0: Yeah, I think
1: it was like a couple decades. Maybe like
0: since like it was like early 2000s.
1: Yeah,
0: last time.
1: Yeah. So it was like huge for them.
0: So the Dolls for Rebelde are now going anywhere from 25. Mind you, when we were kids, there were no more than like $10.
1: Really?
0: There were like no more than $10. And they're going upwards to $150, but depending on some, because like there's a Giovanni and Lupita kit that's like $200.
1: Do you still have the dolls or no?
0: I think I still do. I never opened them. I never played with them because I was like low-key smart. That and I always collected Lala Loopsy dolls.
1: Yeah,
0: those were.
1: See, I always like I always took care of my dolls too. Like I would make sure that they were still like in perfect condition. Mm-hmm. But honestly, I think I got rid of my dolls.
0: No.
1: But I didn't have any like collectible like RBD dolls or anything.
0: The vintage 2007 sets, including the original Mattel Rebelde and Giovanni's gift sets, are sought after to be anywhere of $150 to over $250.
1: That's crazy.
0: That is insane. Yeah. I remember I was looking at my Lala Loopsy doll now because I got one back in 2012 that I just never opened. And I was like, I wonder how much this doll costs. It's upwards of $250 last
1: really?
0: Time I checked. And I checked in about, what was it, 2022?
1: And it went up?
0: It probably went up. I will have to look. But if you are a collector yourself and have something specific that you just can't get rid of because you know in 10 more years
1: it will like have the value is gonna raise.
0: Yes,
1: yeah.
0: Let us know at 630-637-8989. Coming up next, we have No Me Importa by Las Ladores here on FM 89.